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5: A deadly chain reaction crash remains under investigation in Palm Beach County.
6: The sheriff's office says the driver of a Jeep Wrangler was speeding away from an earlier crash in Lantana when he slammed into a Mazda that was stopped at a red light. That car was pushed forward into a stopped Toyota SUV as the Jeep kept going, striking a Honda Civic in the rear, pushing it into a Ford pickup truck before clipping a semi, finally crashing into another car before coming to a stop. Gianna Baptiste works nearby.
7: I was sitting at the desk. I just heard a whole bunch of police cars. I seen them rushing through the plaza.
6: CBS 12 News reports the driver of the Mazda, 67-year-old Jose Bedoya, died. Three people had to be freed from their vehicles with the jaws of life. I'm Joel Malkin.
5: A 48-year-old Hernando County man on conditional release from prison has been charged with manslaughter after shooting and killing another man with a bow and arrow.
8: Sheriff Al Nienhuis says Anthony Adams was involved in an argument with another man and a woman outside their compound on Arizona Street in Brooksville earlier this week. At one point, Nienhuis says Adams went to a shed and got the bow and arrow.
9: The arrow was one of those hunting arrows, very, very sharp, and it did enter the person's neck through the passenger side window and obviously ended up killing our victim.
8: But Nienhuis says the victim still might have lived had someone not pulled the arrow out of his neck. Nienhuis says both Adams and the victim, who he describes as a sexual predator from Pinellas County, had extensive interaction with law enforcement. Reed Shepard, Tampa.
5: Drugs or alcohol are suspected factors in the crash. Del Taco moving to South Florida. Palm Beach County Commissioners this week approving a new location for the fast food taco chain in West Palm Beach. While it will be the first Del Taco in Southeast Florida, a franchisee is working on a plan to bring more locations to Palm Beach and northern Broward County. There are currently 10 Del Taco locations open across the state. The chain is known for serving crinkle-cut fries with tacos, burritos, and other menu items. With Florida's News, I'm Kim Batyler.
10: The Great American State Fair is kicking off tonight. We get details from Mark Mayfield.
11: It's being billed as a patriotic opening ceremony to launch Freedom 250's Great American State Fair, a first-of-its-kind World's Fair on the National Mall. The fair's organizer, Freedom 250, said all 50 states and U.S. territories will be represented, even with several states led by Democratic governors saying they will not take part.
10: President Trump is defending his decision not to sign the bipartisan housing bill. The bill, meant to help buyers with the goal of lowering prices, sailed through the House and Senate and was set to be signed by Trump today. Trump canceled the signing, posting that he won't sign it until the Save America Act voting ID bill gets passed. Later in the day, Trump seemed to downplay the bill, saying all that's needed is to lower interest rates. And Friday's Mega Millions jackpot is growing and now stands at nearly $50 million. Come on, go ahead and play. I'm Lisa Carton.
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24: And I think that Tallarico is just a different kind of candidate. He talks about values, and he can out-Bible the Republicans.
25: You know, I always think of myself as a Christian who hates Christianity,
26: yep.
25: Right? And, like, I always get drawn back into it. It's very strange every time I think about it that the most popular figure in our country, particularly on the conservative right, is this, socialist anarchist from ancient

0: Good morning, everyone. I'm the Secretary of Sanity, appointed by President Trump to do what no one in this town apparently has attempted in decades. We call that make sense. All right, let's go ahead and dive in. First off, yes, we're reducing federal spending. No, not by canceling defense contracts or pretending windmills can power aircraft carriers. We're doing it the old-fashioned way. Firing useless people. Jim, Rebecca, you're gone.
1: Aw, man.
0: If you needed a task force to figure out if a gas stove is racist, you're fired. Beat it, Joe.
1: Come on, man.
0: Second, energy policy. We've reopened domestic drilling. That's right, because America should never beg OPEC for oil like it's an ex we regret texting. Right, Bill?
2: Hey, what do you mean by that?
0: We've also stopped pretending solar panels work at midnight. For the love of God, get those alien-inducing panels off of your roofs, will you, people?
3: But isn't this anti-renewable?
0: No, it's anti-stupid. We like renewables. We just like lights that also turn on when you flip the little switch. We've got 142 diversity coordinators who are making six figures to host Zoom calls about pronouns. He, she, them, they, the cat in the back. Get lost.
4: Me?
5: Oh, no.
3: Why?
0: That money's now been reallocated to actual work, like securing the border and paving roads that don't collapse when it rains.
6: Is it true you rejected the proposal to name hurricanes after non-binary feelings to promote climate inclusivity?
0: Yes, we will not be renaming hurricanes after emotions to avoid triggering coastal communities. And yes, we will still refer to illegal immigrants as, wait for it, illegal immigrants.
1: Racist!
0: Listen, if that offends you, I suggest you find a feelings journal and a strong cup of coffee. Also, we've reduced the Department of Education's budget by 40% and reintroduced something radical into our national dialogue. It's called merit.
1: What about equity?
0: Equity? Sure. We're equally tired of nonsense across the board. Look, this administration, it's not perfect. But at least now, someone's driving the bus who knows it's not supposed to be parked in a ditch and set on fire for justice.
7: Is this fascism?
0: If expecting grown adults to work, obey the law, and raise their kids without drag brunches in the curriculum is fascism, then we've got bigger problems than vocabulary. All right, thank you, everybody. That concludes today's briefing, and I'm very proud to be the Secretary of Sanity.
8: He's just a little brought down because when you knocked, he thought you were the Candyman.

0: freedom from trans.
1: In 2020, a Democrat was elected state representative in New Hampshire. Went by the name of Stacey Lawton. Oh, what a trailblazer she was. The first openly transgender person elected to a state legislature in the entire country. Well, that creature has now been sentenced to more than three decades in federal prison after receiving child porn. Stacey Lawton received the images from his partner, a fellow named Lindsey Groves, who was 40 years old, who was sentenced earlier this month to 22 years in prison. And where did Groves get the pictures of the children that they used as porn? Well, Groves went to work at a daycare, the Creative Minds Daycare, in Tyngsborough, Massachusetts. Between May of 2022 and June of 2023, Groves took multiple photos of prepubescent children in a private bathroom during routine diaper and pull-up changes prior to nap time.
2: Oh, I'll take the babies. I don't mind. I don't mind cleaning them.
1: Lindsey, you are so wonderful.
2: I just like to do my part, you know. Just me and the babies changing their nappies, you know. Like to contribute where I can.
1: The U.S. Attorney's Office says Groves then sent the photos to Lawton. That's Stacey Lawton. You know, the man who called himself a woman and was so brave for doing so. A forensic review of their cell phones uncovered more than 10,000 text messages sent between the two over a one-month period in 2023. 30 days, over 10,000 text messages. That's over 330 text messages per day. They sure are about their business, aren't they? Court documents reveal the messages included discussions about and transfers of explicit images of children, including victims as young as 3 years old. The U.S. Attorney's Office confirmed all the children in the case were identified and their families were contacted by law enforcement. Prosecutors wrote, quote, "The conduct at issue here is abhorrent. These were children who were not yet fully potty trained, not old enough to even go to the bathrooms themselves, and not fully verbal." See, they can't tell. "This was not a crime of opportunity in the sense in which we typically think of that concept. This was planned, it was strategized, and it was carried out for the sexual gratification of one or both of the defendants in this case, who will now be going to prison for 22 and 30 years. Remember when the trans madness was running at full speed? Oh, yes, James Tallarico was loving it. He was giving speeches and doing podcasts and just fanboying out. Some genius decided that women should join in with men who claim they were women by, remember, smelling their own poo. That by sniffing it, they could appreciate what trans women go through. I'm not making this up. I'm not being intentionally graphic. This is what happened. We all lived through it. That actually happened. Someone had that thought, typed it out loud on the internet, and other people said, yes, let's get in on this. That's what peak trans ideology looked like before finally people started pushing back. But James Tallarico was in. He was in thick. Can you imagine what it was like when liberal white women got together with their new trans women, who were men yesterday, friends?
0: Hello, ladies. We have a new face for the girls' night wine tasting. Let's give a warm girls' night welcome to Chantel. Chantel used to be Charles, so that makes her a trans woman. I, for one, think that is just wonderful. In order to be more inclusive to our newest lady, I found an article that gives some pointers. Not that Chantel has a pointer anymore. Ain't that right? Now pay attention. Pointer number one. Do not ask your trans friend to open a jar or to get something off the top shelf. That's what they had to do when they were a man. This will just remind them of their sex assigned at birth. Number two, if your trans friend would like to see what brassiere and underpanties you're wearing, show them. It's perfectly fine. She's a trans woman now. It would be insensitive not to show her what the other ladies are wearing. Number three, have a sleepover. Many trans women have said that they do not feel like a woman until they've had a pillow fight while wearing lingerie that makes them feel alluring. If she were your daughter, you'd want her to feel alluring, right? Number four, trans women are incapable of having a period. So ladies, save your used pads and or Tampax and donate them to your trans friend. Nothing will make her feel more like a woman than clogging the toilet of a date's apartment. Pointer number five, smell your poo, ladies. Some women have a hole where their penis used to be. It has a distinct transitioning odor. This odor cannot be masked by poopery. I, for one, am very glad to have found this article. I had no idea that trans women had it so hard. I guess that was a poor choice of words. Sorry, Chantel. You know what I mean, though.

0: Bloomberg.com. S&P futures up 0.7%, Dow futures up 0.1%, but NASDAQ futures are leading the way this morning, up 2.1%. Up next, we'll get the latest on tensions between the president and Senate Republicans.
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2: A Detroit Lions cornerback has been arrested in Tampa. 23-year-old Terrion Arnold is accused of planning an armed robbery in February involving six other people. Police say it was a case of retribution.
3: Arnold believed three men stole more than $200,000 in items from his Airbnb in Largo. TPD says he then ordered a group of people to kidnap and rob those men at gunpoint.
2: News Channel 8's Jennifer Lee reporting. The victims were in their late teens and suffered injuries after being pistol whipped. Arnold turned himself in to the Hillsborough County Jail. A 48-year-old Hernando County man on conditional release from prison has been charged with manslaughter after shooting and killing another man with a bow and arrow.
4: Sheriff Al Nienhuis says Anthony Adams was involved in an argument with another man and a woman outside their compound in Brooksville earlier this week. At one point, Nienhuis says Adams went to a shed and got the bow and arrow.
5: The arrow was one of those hunting arrows, very, very sharp. It did enter the person's neck through the passenger side window and obviously ended up killing our victim.
4: But Nienhuis says the victim still might have lived had someone not pulled the arrow out of his neck. Nienhuis says both Adams and the victim, who he described as a sexual predator from Pinellas County, had extensive interaction with law enforcement. Reed Shepard, Tampa.
2: An air quality alert is in effect for Miami-Dade County for the fourth day in a row. The county's Division of Environmental Resources Management says concentrations of fine particulates may approach or exceed unhealthy standards. Gas prices keep rising in Florida. AAA says the statewide average for a gallon of regular is $3.84. That's up 25 cents from last week. With Florida's News, I'm Chris Trankman.
6: The Supreme Court is preparing to issue decisions on several major cases as the justices approach their end of June deadline. The court is expected to release opinions today with rulings still pending, including transgender athlete bans, mail-in ballot deadlines, campaign finance, and more. Over 30 people are dead and about 700 injured after two powerful earthquakes rocked Venezuela. Here's Tammy Trujillo.
7: A magnitude 7.2 earthquake struck first on Wednesday, followed by a magnitude 7.5, which was the strongest to hit Venezuela in over 100 years. The quakes flattened buildings in the capital city of Caracas and other communities where survivors could be heard trapped under the rubble. The U.S. Geological Survey warns there could be thousands of deaths. The U.S. and other nations have all vowed to send rescue teams and humanitarian assistance to Caracas. I'm Tammy Trujillo.
6: And Florida's controversial alligator Alcatraz immigration facility is moving closer to shutting down as officials begin the process of dismantling the site. I'm Mark Mayfield.
1: Have you heard the news? Socialists win big in primaries.
8: The people are communists.
1: Trump will not sign the passed affordable housing bill.
9: His priority is the Save America Act.
1: And Europe loves America.
10: We are America. A huge apology.
11: 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Nice and quiet, accident-free, overnight construction, all wrapped up. Check the Bay Area for any kind of blockage on any of the secondaries or the interstates or the bridges. Everything is up and running, smooth and green and go through the downtown Tampa interchange, really from Lake all the way to the downtown Tampa interchange, and from the Skyway or Manatee County all the way back into St. Pete looks good. 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Keep you updated. 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
21: Substance use disorder affects more than just one person. It impacts entire families.

0: GPS-equipped drones across 9 sites that can arrive at any scene seconds after a 911 call and often before patrol units arrive. The technology allows FAA-certified drone pilots to listen to 911 calls in real time as the drone transmits live video to OPD's crime center. Dusty Ray Spencer, scheduled for execution today at 6 p.m. at Florida State Prison near Stark for the 1992 murder of his wife Karen Spencer in Orange County.
1: A U.S. Marine veteran, Spencer has spent 34 years on death row and has filed multiple appeals. If the execution proceeds and the courts do not interfere, Spencer will be the oldest person to be executed in the state of Florida.
0: That's John Koch. 14-year-old murder mystery in Orange County may be solved thanks to advances in DNA testing. Calvin Washington is charged with first-degree murder and robbery for fatally shooting a 53-year-old woman who was working at a Pine Hills restaurant in 2012. The 34-year-old Washington is already behind bars for beating his girlfriend and stabbing her neighbor in Marion County. Florida Board of Governors meeting today to discuss banning illegal immigrants from attending public universities in the state. If it passes, this will take effect in the 2027-28 school year. Miami Stadium hosted a thriller as Brazil rolled past Scotland 3-0 alongside a shock 1-0 win for South Africa over South Korea in the World Cup. Mexico cruised past Czechia 3-0 while Switzerland edged Canada 2-1. Tonight, Ecuador battles Germany and Japan faces Sweden right before the United States takes on Turkey in Los Angeles. Florida Congressman Jared Moskowitz bringing sneaker culture to Capitol Hill today as he hosts the 4th annual Sneaker Day on the Hill. This year's program includes a special display of sneakers and cleats celebrating the World Cup. With Florida's News, I'm Karen Curtis.
2: Over 30 people are dead and about 700 are injured after two powerful earthquakes rocked Venezuela. A magnitude 7.2 earthquake struck first on Wednesday, followed by a magnitude 7.5 quake, which was the strongest to hit Venezuela in over 100 years. The quakes flattened buildings in the capital city of Caracas and other communities where survivors could be heard trapped under the rubble. The Supreme Court could release some major decisions today. The justices set a self-imposed deadline to finish their work by the end of June, and there are decisions involving several high-profile cases yet to be released. They include transgender athlete bans, President Trump's birthright citizenship order, and the counting of mail-in ballots that arrive after Election Day. Phoebe Bridgers is releasing new music. The Grammy-winning artist announced her third studio album last weekend on social media Wednesday. I'm Michael Kastner.
3: Have you heard the news? Socialists win big in primaries.
4: The people are communists.
3: Trump will not sign the passed affordable housing bill.
5: His priority is the Save America Act.
3: And Europe loves America.
6: We are America. A huge apology.
7: Well, we had a problem on our Franklin Bridge. Right lane was blocked at the hump with a disabled vehicle. The DOT road rangers got in there, moved it out of the way. So thank you very much. Lanes are open headed into Pinellas County. Right lane blocked headed out of Clearwater on the Courtney Campbell Causeway, making it slow, very slow, just past the Bayside Bridge area because there's only two lanes and one is blocked eastbound. Get traffic info around the clock by searching News Radio WFLA on iHeartRadio, keeping you updated. I'm Pat George.
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10: Substance use disorder affects more than just one person. It impacts entire families. For over 70 years, Karen Treatment Centers has delivered transformational care to individuals struggling with addiction and the families who support them. Karen offers evidence.

0: shooting and killing another man with a bow and arrow.
1: Sheriff Al Nienhuis says Anthony Adams was involved in an argument with another man and a woman outside their compound in Brooksville earlier this week. At one point, Nienhuis says Adams went to a shed and got the bow and arrow.
2: The arrow was one of those hunting arrows, very, very sharp. It did enter the person's neck through the passenger side window and obviously ended up killing our victim.
1: But Nienhuis says the victim still might have lived had someone not pulled the arrow out of his neck. Nienhuis says both Adams and the victim, who he describes as a sexual predator from Pinellas County, had extensive interaction with law enforcement. Reed Shepherd, Tampa.
0: An air quality alert is in effect for Miami-Dade County for the fourth day in a row. The county's Division of Environmental Resources Management says concentrations of fine particulates may approach or exceed unhealthy standards. Gas prices keep rising in Florida. AAA says the statewide average for a gallon of regular is $3.84. That's up 25 cents from last week. With Florida's News, I'm Chris Trankman.
3: President Trump is pledging assistance to Venezuela after a pair of earthquakes rocked that country on Wednesday. Over 30 people are dead and about 700 are injured after a magnitude 7.2 earthquake struck first, followed by a magnitude 7.5 quake, the strongest to hit Venezuela in over 100 years. Secretary of State Marco Rubio is telling leaders in the Middle East that the U.S. wants peace with Iran, but not at any price. Rubio is in Bahrain for a meeting of the Gulf Cooperation Council and is assuring foreign ministers that a peace deal with Iran would take into account the interests of U.S. allies. The price for the long-anticipated Grand Theft Auto 6 video game has been revealed. More from Mark Mayfield.
4: Rockstar Games announced it will cost gamers $80 to buy the basic single-player version of the game. Meanwhile, Grand Theft Auto 6 Ultimate Edition will set fans back $100.
3: I'm Michael Kastner.
5: Still pretty much just heavy traffic on the interstates. I did look at 275 southbound throughout Pinellas County, right around Gandy, a clump of slow stuff. At the Gandy exit, maybe something is brewing there. I'll keep an eye on that. Coming off the Gandy Bridge, headed over toward the dog track. There's your morning lineup, westbound on Gandy Boulevard. Heavy through the interchange from the Selman Connector all the way down to Ashley, but like I said, at least nothing blocking lanes. See traffic troubles, call the traffic tip line at 866-545-9595. Keeping you updated, I'm Pat George.
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0: had extensive interaction with law enforcement. Reed Shepard, Tampa.
1: An air quality alert is in effect for Miami-Dade County for the fourth day in a row. The county's Division of Environmental Resources Management says concentrations of fine particulates may approach or exceed unhealthy standards. Gas prices keep rising in Florida. AAA says the statewide average for a gallon of regular is $3.84. That's up 25 cents from last week. With Florida's News, I'm Chris Trankman.
2: Secretary of State Marco Rubio is telling leaders in the Middle East that the U.S. wants peace with Iran, but not at any price. Rubio is in Bahrain for a meeting of the Gulf Cooperation Council and is assuring foreign ministers that a peace deal with Iran would take into account the interests of U.S. allies. Over 160 people are dead and about 700 are injured after two powerful earthquakes rocked Venezuela. A magnitude 7.2 earthquake struck first on Wednesday, followed by a magnitude 7.5 quake, which was the strongest to hit Venezuela in over 100 years. Her name was Kitty. Made her money being paid. There are signs that Taylor Swift will marry NFL star Travis Kelce at Madison Square Garden. Sources tell the New York Times there will be a small gathering at the Garden on July 2nd for an intimate event, and then the next day, 1,000 guests will gather for a celebration. I'm Michael Kasten.
3: Emergency vehicles are heading out to an accident on 275 northbound, right around 5th Avenue South, coming up from the Skyway, but I checked through there. It didn't look like it was backing you up yet. A little bit slow as you get around 5th Avenue North, up closer to downtown St. Pete, northbound 275. That little accident, Eisenhower Memorial, pretty much out of the way. Emergency vehicle was blocking the left lane. All the bridges are good. Get traffic info around the clock by simply searching News Radio WFLA and iHeartRadio. Keeping you updated, I'm Pat George.
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0: trapped under the rubble of collapsed homes and buildings. Nearly 1,000 people are reported injured as a result of the magnitude 7.2 and 7.5 quakes. Secretary of State Marco Rubio is telling leaders in the Middle East the U.S. wants peace with Iran, but not at any price. At a meeting in Bahrain today, Rubio assured leaders that a peace deal with Iran would take into account the interest of U.S. allies. And President Trump is set to return to the Washington Hilton on Friday. More from Tammy Trujillo.
1: The venue was the site of the White House Correspondents Association dinner and the third alleged assassination attempt against the president. Friday's event will mark his return to the Washington Hilton for the first time since the shooting earlier this year.
0: I'm Michael Kastner.
2: Pretty much not seeing anything on the cameras and the maps, but free-flowing traffic throughout Hillsborough County. I-4 is in great shape, so is 275. Anywhere from the north end all the way to downtown, the heaviest part is I-4 from Ybor City, like it is every day, to Jefferson Street. As far as any accidents on the secondaries, nothing. And the bridges are all moving along without any delays. Get traffic info around the clock by searching News Radio WFLA and iHeartRadio. Keeping you updated, I'm Pat George.
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19: So scammers steal real people's identities and they create synthetic ones. So they use those to apply and online to primarily online community college classes, the kind with no in-person requirements. And you don't have to be a programmer. You can simply have a really creative and clear way to communicate what you're hoping to do. Hey, in this particular geography, identify the schools with online courses and then apply with some particular database of already stolen identities and continue that process until

0: Election Day. 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More from Mark Mayfield.
1: Rockstar Games announced it will cost gamers $80 to buy the basic single-player version of the game. 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
0: I'm Michael Kastner.
2: Well, throughout the Tampa area this morning, for those who need to travel throughout Hillsborough, Pinellas, and Pasco County, looking at your normal delays on I-4 westbound near the 275 interchange. Traffic moving well right now for those who need to travel over the Sunshine Skyway Bridge. If you see traffic problems, make sure to call the traffic tip line at 866-545-9595. From the Traffic Center, I'm Samantha Canning.
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22: It's not just New York. There are other races around the country where these socialists candidates are coming to the fore. It'll obviously remain to be seen if they can win the election in a fall. So they most certainly are likely to in New York, because the districts in which these three candidates prevailed were pretty hard left districts to begin with, where the siren song of socialism may have some appeal. It happens, I guess, at least once every generation. And these are young voters who turned out, I guess, to support these three candidates, some of whom are maybe having trouble finding jobs.
23: The siren song of socialism. How popular is it for average Americans? I don't know. Maybe Lonnie Chen does. He's the director of domestic policy studies at Stanford University. Lonnie, thanks for joining us today. Appreciate your time.
24: Great to be with you, Jack.
23: Yeah, you're younger than me, but I thought that that whole issue of whether or not we would ever want to be a socialist country was dead and buried and not an argument we needed to have, but apparently we do.

0: Well, I think it kind of is a little bit consistent with some of the populist sentiment that we have right now. You know, I think that there are these ideas that socialist candidates promote that, you know, the siren song, I think that was Britt Hume, who you had on earlier. Right. It that really is the right way to describe it, because you've got all these policies that people just sort of say, well, gosh, that sounds pretty good. I mean, why don't we take from one group that has a lot? And why don't we, you know, give that to everybody else? Why don't we think about increasing the size of government so that government can do more? All of these ideas, to those probably who have a slightly more populist streak, might at first glance seem attractive. And I think there's a consistency to the success of socialist candidates, particularly in urban areas like New York. And we didn't even talk about L.A., but in L.A., you're going to have a socialist running against someone who's incompetent. But really, that is one of the things I think that is appealing to people is just, look, it seems like a really easy solution to what is a really difficult set of economic problems. So I kind of see the socialism, the rise of socialism in America, as consistent with the broader kind of populist streak we see across our politics.
1: How big a problem is it for the Democratic Party? Are they going to get steamrolled by the socialists, or are they going to be able to keep them at bay?
0: Well, I think that's a huge question, particularly as they look ahead to 2028. I mean, putting aside whatever happens in the midterm elections this November, how these candidates do in places like New York and California, the big question, I think, is what does the heart and soul of the Democratic Party look like? And those kinds of questions, by the way, Jack, you know, these are the kinds of questions that only get resolved during presidential election years. And I think the Democrats are going to have to resolve, what kind of party are they going to be? Are they going to be a party that tries to put together a governing coalition that is, you know, left, center left? Or are they going to become the party of AOC, Elizabeth Warren, and Bernie Sanders? And that question was put off for a couple years by the Biden administration. It was put off by the crowning of Kamala Harris. And now they're going to have to resolve that question as they go to 2028. And I don't know where they're going to come out, because I think if they come out on the side of the socialists, it will doom them to not being able to win a national election, in my view, for several cycles.
1: Right.
0: And it's going to be a big problem for them.
1: Yeah, I've been likening it to the Tea Party back in the day in 2010. Joe and I got pretty involved in the Tea Party and liked a lot of the stuff they stood for. But then you had some candidates that put Tea Party next to their name, and they were whack jobs.
0: Yep.
1: But because they had Tea Party next to the name, they won. And it kind of discredited the whole movement. And then some of them, you know, discredited the entire Republican Party. And I'm looking at some of these people that won the other night. This one woman, because we're learning more about them after they won, this one woman, she demanded the total eradication of Western civilization at one point.
0: Yeah. Yeah, I mean, look, the more that we dig into the records of various people who have been successful, who are part of this democratic socialist movement, the more we're going to discover things that are not just out of step with where most Americans are, but that are truly odious policy positions. I mean, truly offensive policy positions. Ones that that people look at and remind them of why democratic socialists are out of step with, frankly, most voters in this country. So it will be very interesting as we go on. Again, I thought, you know, Britt made the right point there, which is that these people can win elections in the middle of New York City or the middle of L.A. But the problem you're going to have is that the image of these people, what they stand for, who they are, is going to pollute the broader image of the Democratic Party, which, by the way, isn't great right now. If you ask Americans what they think of the Democratic Party, they don't have an incredibly favorable impression of it. And I think this is one of the challenges they're going to have, is if you've got more centrist Democrats, people like John Fetterman, the senator from Pennsylvania, who represents a more moderate form of the Democratic Party. How is that going to work if you've got a bunch of socialists running around who define who you are? That's the challenge.
1: Yeah, he actually tweeted out yesterday about some of those candidates. He said, "Why am I the only Democrat in the U.S. Senate that refuses to excuse this or defend any of those self-identified communists?"
0: There you go. There you go. And by the way, Fetterman was, you know, he's been one of the few Democrats to break ranks and vote with President Trump and Republicans on some key issues, some key policy issues. And you've got a few others, too, who have tried to take on a more moderate tone. But they're getting drowned out right now, Jack, totally drowned out by these socialists. And the funny thing is, not the first time it's happened in the Democratic Party in the last couple of years.
1: Right. Well, I was wondering how much of it is the economic stuff, the socialism part, or how much of it is the anti-Semitism, we don't, you know, free Palestine part?
0: It's all part of it, the same toxic stew, in my view. It's it all gets caught up together. And this is the really dangerous part of it for the Democratic Party, is that, you know, for many, many years, the Democratic Party was pretty solid on issues relating to Israel and our partnership with Israel and the important role that Israel plays in the region. And in the last couple of years, this sort of pro-Palestinian, pro-Hamas movement that has gained power and traction within the Democratic Party has become a much bigger definitional piece, to the point now, Jack, where you've got certain Democrats who are using it as a litmus test.
1: Yep.
0: Did you get money from AIPAC? Did you get money supporting Israeli and pro-Israel causes? And if you did, you are not pure enough to be in the Democratic Party.
1: Yeah.
0: And I think is a big problem for them.
1: I haven't heard anybody who's been accused of that because they did take money from AIPAC who said, "You're damn right I did and I'm proud." I haven't heard
0: anybody
1: say that.
0: They
1: I've
0: all
1: heard
0: back
1: them
0: away.
1: Say, "Yeah, I did, but."
0: Yeah. Yeah. They all back away. They all figure out a way to cover their rear ends. And it's shameful. I think it's just shameful.
1: Yeah.
0: So all of this together has created this what I would consider a toxic stew of modern leftist politics that has become a bigger and bigger part of the Democratic Party. And that's why they have a definitional problem, in my view, as they go into 2028. So it doesn't matter what, you know, more mainstream candidates might say, because the dialogue will be dominated by AOC and Nithya Raman and all the rest.
1: Yep, the way Bill Maher was able to talk about the teabaggers and discredit the entire Republican Party back in the day.
0: Yeah, yeah, it's a very similar thing.
1: Speaking of 2028, one guy who'd like to be president in 2028 is Gavin Newsom, governor of California. And there's another story in the L.A. Times about this investigation that the Trump Justice Department is doing into the first couple and the first partner. California's first partner targeted by Trump, Newsom says. Here's what we know about her career and finances. The LA Times digging in to the finances of Gavin Newsom's wife. Is this a real story? Does this have legs?
2: I think it does. I certainly do think there's a story here. There's certainly an investigation that needs to be done. And by the way, it's very easy, I think, for the governor to dismiss it as purely politically motivated. That keeps in line with the predominating sort of center of Democratic Party messaging now, which is basically anything that Trump does, we don't like. And, rather than sort of addressing the accusations and helping people understand what is and isn't truthful, they just sort of say the whole thing's a smear. And the problem with this sort of thing is that there's a drip, drip, drip to it all. And then when the campaign actually gets started and he's actually running, the people who are going to use this stuff are not the Republicans, okay? It's going to be his Democratic opponents. The people like AOC, they're the ones who are going to deploy it against him. So from a political perspective, he's got to figure out how to lance this boil. And the answer is not simply to say, well, it's a politically motivated investigation. I think there does need to be some substantive rebuttal, and it's got to come sometime soon.
1: Well, you know a lot of people in California politics, and you're a high road guy and not a bomb chucker, but are the whispers out there that – you know, him and his wife made a lot of money in ways that ain't cool?
2: I mean, look, there are a lot of whispers. I don't necessarily know what is and isn't real. I think there needs to be that's why there's an investigation. And that's why the LA Times and other media organizations are probably going to dig into this a little bit, because there are some murmurs and some rumors that they're going to try and chase down. Are all of them going to be true? Probably not. But if enough of them are true that it casts a shadow over his candidacy and over who he is and what he's done during his time in office, in a competitive primary in 2028, that could be enough to ensure he doesn't get the nomination. So he's got a political problem and potentially a legal problem. I don't want to speak to the legal piece of it, because who knows. But politically, certainly, it is a problem for him. So they've got to deal with it.
1: Yeah, Mark Halperin thinks it'll keep him from running. They'll decide they just don't want to put their family through this.
2: Yeah. Well, he wouldn't be the first one to beg off a run, because there was just too much, you know, where there's smoke, there's fire. So we'll see.
1: It doesn't help that you had the Biden family and everything they did around their money stuff, and then you got Trump and his family doing
2: right.
1: it. that it just kind of makes everybody think, well, this is what everybody does.
2: Yeah, I mean, and that's sort of the unfortunate reality of our politics now, is that people, I think, have sort of discounted a lot of people in public service. And they've said, look, these guys are all crooks. And what it does is it really takes our politics and our discussion down a level. And this has been happening for a long time, Jack. It's not a recent phenomenon. But I think it's become particularly acute now with what we've seen over the last couple of years. And it makes me sad personally, because we should hold in public to a higher, and they should have a higher stand. It doesn't seem, you know, things happen.
1: Yeah, I absolutely agree with that. Lan He Chen, appreciate you joining us today. Director of Domestic Policy Studies at Stanford University. Always really good to get your insight. And yeah, I too would like a return of the character issue, but I don't think it's in our future anytime soon. You look at Graham Plattner up in Maine, and you know, it's just more of he's on our side and we could win a seat, so we'll overlook whatever. And that just, at least for the near future of our politics, the character issue is over, I think. Man, I grew up with the character issue being a big deal in politics. Man, if you were a crook or cheating on your wife or any of that sort of stuff, you had to drop out. But obviously those days are over. We got a lot more on the way. Stay here.
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8: Moving well throughout the Tampa area this morning. For those who need to travel throughout Hillsborough, Pinellas, and Pasco County, looking at your normal delays on I-4 westbound near the 275 interchange. Traffic moving well right now for those who need to travel over the Sunshine Skyway Bridge. If you see traffic problems, make sure to call the traffic tip line at 866-545-9595. From the Traffic Center, I'm Samantha Canning.
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21: Bosnia-Herzegovina eliminated Qatar from the World Cup with a 3-1 win in Seattle. 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
22: 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What about the hit? 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
27: Meanwhile, a Brooklyn escort service is charging World Cup soccer players up to $10,000 an hour. Why so steep a price? Because it takes them 2 hours to score. It's what happens when you can't use your hands.
1: I heard something yesterday. I was listening to some music radio. Apparently, chicks are digging the soccer players, and there's a pretty big man, those soccer players are cute sort of thing going on among women in the country. And soccer legs has become a thing. Soccer legs. Having soccer legs is very popular. So I guess those would be big, beefy legs, I guess. But then you got withered little Tyrannosaurus Rex arms because you don't get to use your arms. So if you want that. Bunch of Supreme Court rulings came down. I haven't had a chance to look at all of them. It's just been in the last few minutes, and I've been talking to guests. But this is a pretty big gun one. So 4 years ago, the Supreme Court ruled that law-abiding persons had a right to obtain a permit to carry a concealed gun when they left home. That's assuming you live in a county where your sheriff will allow you to get a concealed permit. That's its own issue. But the Supreme Court also agreed that there were sensitive places where guns may be prohibited, such as schools, courts, and other buildings, right? You can carry a concealed weapon, but not schools, courts, and some other government buildings. Well, in response to that, lawmakers in California and Hawaii came up with their own list of sensitive places, and they expanded it from courts and government buildings and schools to parks, beaches, playgrounds, places of worship, bars, restaurants, grocery stores, all kinds of different places where you were not allowed to carry a concealed weapon. Well, and if you can't carry a concealed weapon in any of those situations, there's barely any point in having a concealed weapon. So gun owners sued the Ninth Circuit Court, refused to block most of those restrictions, and it ended up in the Supreme Court. And a ruling has come down now that California had gone too far by doing that. And it's now back to, it's from an opt-in to an opt-out, or do I have it backwards? Anyway, it used to be you couldn't carry your gun into a grocery store. Now you can, unless the owner of the grocery store decides he doesn't want you to. So there's still a property rights element to it, which I completely get. I own a grocery store. I should be able to say, I don't want anybody with a gun in here. The problem with that, though, so I'm pro-property rights. The problem with that, though, of course, is all you're doing, hey, grocery store owners, letting you know, or, you know, whoever is going to put up a sign saying no guns allowed, no concealed weapons allowed here. All you're going to do is keep the law-abiding, trained, went-through-the-process people from carrying a gun in there. A bad guy who wants to come in with a gun and shoot the place up or is dangerous is still going to carry his gun. Why doesn't everybody get that? The laws only have an effect on law-abiding citizens. They don't stop the bad guy. You can put up a sign that says no guns allowed here, and you're not going to get the maniac show up to the grocery store who, and say, oh, dang, I was going to shoot the place up, but you got a sign that says no guns, so I guess I won't. However, he goes in there with a gun and decides to shoot the place up, and you won't have a law-abiding citizen, a good guy with a gun, to use the phrase, who maybe could stop him because you stopped the law-abiding citizen. But that's where we are in that ruling. It's definitely seen as a win for the gun rights crowd, of which I am a member. Not an official member, but I own guns. And soon to be a Glock, which is about to be outlawed in California. That's its own story. Maybe I'll more on that later. Going to talk to our old boss, Jason Rantz, coming up from Seattle. Stay tuned.
0: Armstrong and Getty.
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5: The death toll is climbing after two powerful back-to-back earthquakes hit Venezuela on Wednesday. At least 164 people are dead, but that number expected to continue to rise as many remain trapped under rubble of collapsed homes and buildings.
6: Living in South Florida, living through both hurricanes, but other things that have impacted the Caribbean basin. What often happens is you have to wait and see what the needs are. The most immediate need, the one they need right now, is search and rescue, because you got to get people out of that rubble within 48 hours or they won't survive.
5: Secretary of State Marco Rubio speaking from Bahrain. Nearly 1,000 people are reported injured as a result of the magnitude 7.2 and 7.5 quakes. South Florida again under an air quality alert due to stifling heat, smoke from wildfires, and Saharan dust. This as thousands are spending more time outside with summer activities and sporting events like the World Cup. With Florida's News, I'm Karen Curtis.
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10: 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And on today's program, we're going to talk about going beyond IRA and 401k accounts. We're going to impart some very, very serious wisdom upon you. 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
7: Well, before we start, Elizabeth, don't you think as co-founders of the Holland Group, we should get our own reverb switch every now and then so we can do that those great echoes like Schnitt does?
8: No, I love the fact that Schnitt is the radio guy, so he can do all that fancy stuff.
10: Now, listen, you can order the reverb switch on Amazon Prime if you want
8: to. Oh, gosh. Yeah. No, then I'll hear, Elizabeth, Elizabeth, Elizabeth, Elizabeth.
10: They'll even deliver between 4 a.m. and 8 a.m. tomorrow morning, all right?
8: There you go.
7: Beautiful.
8: But, you know, what you're asking about beyond IRA and 401 accounts, you know, the wisdom of it, a lot of people, and I'm very grateful for it because this is what we do every single day, but shows like this, they give us a phone call because they don't know what to do, but they're beyond having that IRA or 401k.
7: Right, right.
8: You know, they just kind of get stuck there. So you're right. Most retirees think, you know, these accounts are like a saving bucket, but we like to call them segments of retirement income because we know when we do our planning, we want to make sure that their retirement segment of income is so important for them to follow. It's a real reality for a lot of people, and we love doing this. We enjoy doing this. You know, most people can actually transform their wealth into this fantastic retirement plan, and that is something that most people, everybody wants a good retirement plan.
10: Let me tell you right now, I've observed the Hollands for a long time. They would rather work on your retirement plan than go on vacation. All right?
8: You're right.
11: Yeah, that's pretty true.
10: All right.
8: And we have canceled trips because we want to stay in the office and do things like that. You're absolutely correct. So if you understand how to coordinate these contributions, for example, your withdrawals, right, your taxes, your income strategies to put together, and if this becomes so overwhelming that you don't know exactly how to, you know, combine it and to align it, as most of us do with our alignment,
7: yep,
8: this is what we do, right, Steve?
7: Yeah, absolutely. And, you know, I've said many, many times that a 401k is a lot like going into a restaurant. You know, you go into a restaurant, the first thing they're going to do is give you a menu, and it's pretty clear what you have to do. You have to pick from the menu. And if you don't see anything on the menu that you really like, guess what? You're out of luck. You better find a new restaurant. So some of these 401ks, we're warning people all the time, stay away from these target plans. Most of them are terrible. If you have elected a target plan inside your 401k, you need to call us because we're going to dissect that and show you really what you have. You're going to be shocked as far as what is really inside your target plan. But let's break it down. What has happened over the years? Well, the reality is simply this. Fewer than 25% of the workers out there have a pension. Now, when we go back to the 80s, it was 65%, 60, 65%. So big, big difference now. And that means your 401k, your IRA, your simple plan, your SEP plan, your 403b, whatever type of 401k or whatever type of retirement plan you have, it's not a supplement anymore. It is your retirement plan.
8: And Steve, you mentioned in the 401k, you mentioned, you know, a SEP IRA and a Roth IRA. Let's not forget that we have a lot of people call us in reference to the FRS for the Florida State.
7: Right.
8: And also, you know, they're in the drop program, and this is something that they need help with.
7: Right. And, of course, not to mention the terrible, the awful thrift savings plan, you know, our country's largest employer, which is the government. You remember, for like 20 years, they had three options.
8: Yeah.
11: Yeah.
8: Try TIAA. So I told you this a couple of days ago, was it yesterday, that in order for one of our clients, new clients, to do a rollover, they want to fax them the paperwork. No, seriously.
11: Yeah, you know, faxes still exist in a couple of sectors, like, you know, sometimes with doctor's offices and medical records and some prescriptions. You know, a lot can be, as far as prescriptions, it can be done electronically, but the other method is, you know, they're still faxing things, but you know, as far as, and there's some other areas where they still want a fax machine, and it's like, I threw mine out like 10 years ago. What about you guys? Do you guys still have a fax at the office?
8: Yeah, we do. Yeah, because what we have is a copy, a scanner, and a fax. It's like all in one.
11: And are there some institutions that still want a fax that you deal with?
8: Yeah, the TIAA one.
11: Yeah.
8: You know, they wanted, I mean, they wanted to send a client by fax. And the client says, I don't have a fax machine. Can you email it to me? I'll print it and I'll fill it out.
7: But the TSP, the Thrift Savings Plan, they don't acknowledge a fax machine. You can't download anything from their website. They do everything through the post office.
11: Well, I was going to say, through DNA, you got to send blood vials.
7: Yeah, you know, really. You
11: know. All right, folks, get a hold of the Hollins. Trust me, it is very easy. No fax machine required. Just call the Hollins at 727-228-6449. That's 727-228-6449. It is an easy process. Your wealth is what we're talking about here. Making sure you have the right plans. Making sure you know everything you need to know about IRAs and Roth IRAs and 401ks. Get the wisdom you need from the Hollins. Get a second opinion. Let the Hollins just take a look at what you have and see if you're pointed in the right direction. 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What do we need to know about understanding retirement account control?
8: Well, you know what? It's pretty much like, MJ, you love music. Steve, you love music.
7: Absolutely.
8: So I'm going to make, I'm going to just say it. Think of it like running a symphony. You know, you've got the violins, you got the drums, you got the horns. Each, and think of it this way, each account has a role to play. So each investment, as we were talking about, segments of your investment, of income, you know, but without a conductor, someone telling you exactly how to facilitate that or how to make it happen, you know, it's just a bunch of noise. Steve, you played in a band recently, and T-Mobile Center in Kansas City with the band.
7: That was pretty cool,
8: And you being the drummer, they all were looking at you for a key to when to start, when to jump in, when to start singing.
7: That's right. I got to click those sticks, and then we jump in, and then they look at me like, I wonder if his shoulder's going to fall off.
11: Two, three, four, like the click, click, that thing right there.
7: That's right. That's right. But you know what's crazy is the fact that to the average investor, they think, okay, I got this 401k, I've got this IRA, I got this Roth IRA, I've got these taxable accounts, and then all I have is a little bit of money in the bank, and I've got Social Security. You know, the fact of the matter today is 71% of workers are in what is called a defined contribution plan, which means they bear all the risk. And a defined contribution plan is a 401k. It is like an IRA. And again, pensions went away, and all these corporations said, yeah, when it comes to retirement, the risk is going to be on you, the investor, you, the employee, so you better get this right. And all of a sudden, you know, you've got to be a financial planner. You're given a list of stuff to invest in, and you got to figure it out on your own. And most people tell us, I have no idea. You know, I guess I'll just invest in long-term growth, or maybe growth in income, or maybe capital appreciation, or maybe they don't know. They have no clue what's even in these plans.
8: Well, Steve, you have to give them some kind of credit for the fact that they're listening to a neighbor.
7: Right.
8: They're listening to a coworker.
7: Yep.
8: And they pretty much say, you know, I asked a person who I was on the phone with a TIAA company, please just don't send me any hate mail. What happened is that they pretty much, we felt when we got off the phone, they were not very helpful.
7: Right.
8: And when it came to taking that survey after the call, it disconnect.
7: Nice.
8: So we couldn't really say what was going on. But keep one thing in mind. I feel so badly for a lot of people, and that's why our show attracts a lot of phone calls, because a lot of questions that we're able to answer. We're able to answer your tax questions when it comes to your, you know, TIA plan, your 403B, your 401A, your 401K, you know, your defined plan. All these things are what we work on to make sure your life is simple and it is well aligned with your retirement. So in reference to when we're talking about wisdom, we're talking about your financial wisdom here. What can we do to help? There's so much that we can do to help. As I mentioned earlier, it's like a symphony, right, Steve? When you were playing drums, you were practicing with the guys. They all were just like, okay, Steve, tell me when to come in. Steve, tell me what to do. Steve, tell me what to do.
7: Right.
8: I felt you were doing financial planning there as well.
7: That's right. It's all math. Music is all math. What's cool about being a drummer, though, you never have to worry about what key it's got to be in, and if I'm going to harmonize, because I don't harmonize. I just drum. That's it.
8: I heard you harmonizing in the shower.
7: I do harmonize in the shower, yeah. And it's perfect, right? Wouldn't you say? It's right on key.
8: So, MJ, you could jump in anytime.
7: All right, let's talk about the basics, because here's the opportunity that everyone has in 2025. The base limit is when you put money into a 401k, $23,000, plus you've got this $7,500 catch-up contribution opportunity available if you are 50 years old or older. Now, this catch-up thing, you know, $7,500 growing at 7% over 30 years, you're going to have an extra like $57,000 in your account. Elizabeth, you know I'm a big fan of ketchup.
8: Don't go there.
7: And mustard and mayonnaise.
8: Right,
7: but,
8: I'm sure.
7: No, but seriously.
8: He likes Duke mayonnaise, which I find,
7: Duke mayonnaise is awesome. It is so much better than Hellman's. No. What would you say, MJ? Do you have a preference between Duke mayonnaise and Hellman's?
11: We did a test. Michelle loves to make egg salad.
7: Uh-huh.
11: And Michelle did a test, and we actually preferred the Hellman's mayonnaise in the egg salad versus the Duke's. But the Duke's is a good product, but for whatever reason, when making the egg salad, all those ingredients together, the Hellman's was preferred. 727-228-6449. 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Moving on. What about maximizing contributions? What do our listeners need to know?
7: Well, I think they really need to know, like we mentioned a few minutes ago, what the limits are. They have to really focus on the catch-up provision if they're 50 years or older. And remember one thing. You've got tax deferral working on your side. You're not paying any taxes right now. You will be taxed when you start to take this money out. But enjoy that tax deferral. But remember, that tax deferral, it's temporary. You've got to face the music someday. You've got to pay the taxes. The other thing we want to mention, you know what, Elizabeth, a lot of people, when we go over their 401k, they always say, it's growing really well. And I say, well, that's because of several things. Number one, we're in a bull market.
8: Yeah.
7: So everything's going up. Mm-hmm. But plus, you're feeding it. You're feeding it every other week.
8: Yes.
7: Because every other week you get paid. And not only are you feeding it, your employer is feeding it as well with the matching, which is fantastic. But you really should take a close look at your 401k. Again, my advice is really you should get rid of any type of investment that has the word target, that has the word income, that has the word growth in income, that has the word bond fund or fixed income. These are terrible investments. Doesn't mean they're terrible forever or they've been terrible for the past 30 years, but the bond market for the past 15 years has been terrible. And if you've got 30, 40, 50% in bonds inside your 401k, there's a pretty good chance you're going nowhere. You're not experiencing a positive return. And if you are, it's probably like 1.5%, 2% per year.
8: No, Steve, you mentioned the bond market. I just spoke with someone who mentioned to me that I really need to come and see you guys because pretty much 3/4 of my portfolio in my brokerage account is bonds. And yeah. I thought I was really terrible. And you also mentioned the fact that you're missing out on the employer's match.
7: Right.
8: So we call that free money. And yes, you know, this is something that we look at it very seriously. Please try to make that maximum or the minimum amount that where you can have that contribution. You know, it's really back to business when you look at all of this and you realize that I need to really be conscious of my contributions.
7: Right.
8: You know, for every year you put that aside and you go, you know, maybe next year I'll do this. Maybe next year I'll do it. We have called that procrastination to the extreme. But we know that millions of people out there leave millions of dollars behind because, you know, they just don't want to get involved with their employer's match.
7: Right.
8: And walking away from that certainly is not going to guarantee you any kind of security.
7: Yep, very true. You know, the next thing we should cover really quickly is the asset allocation reality check. I also like to call this being in the wrong place at the wrong time. Here's what happens. We'll analyze someone's 401k and they'll say, hey, for example, I've got $900,000 in my 401k. Things are going great and I've got it all in stock because I'm going to retire, Elizabeth, next year. So I really want to put the pedal to the metal.
8: I know.
7: And we say, no, that's not a good strategy.
8: Yep.
7: Because if there is a serious sell-off, if there's serious or if there is a correction, a market crash, what have you, there could go 30, 40, 50% of your 401k value. And remember, you want to retire next year. I always use this phrase, you're not 35 years old anymore. So don't invest like a 35-year-old or even a 45-year-old. Look at a 45-year-old. What do they have? 20 more years of work. Typically.
8: Accumulation.
7: Right? So you have to be very careful.
11: What about inflation that you always describe as the sneaky, silent thief? Inflation is a major component, something we've seen kick up dramatically over the last few years.
7: Yeah, we certainly have. And, you know, when it comes to inflation, we compare it to blood pressure. you know, you can't see your blood pressure. You can't smell it. You can't really detect it unless, of course, you sit down and take your pressure.
8: You monitor it.
7: You monitor it, yeah. Right. It's the same with inflation. You really have to have an inflation-adjusted strategy for your growth and or that future income when you call it quits and you're ready to retire.
8: So, Steve, you just mentioned, you know, so if you're 35, you can swing, you know, on that fence and, you know, go back and forth. 35 is a great year.
7: Swing for that home run.
8: Yes.
7: Right?
8: Yep. But at age 65, you know, you need to be steady and feel like, okay, I'm really close to retirement. I need to protect my wealth, and I need to make sure my investment really is growing.
7: That's right. You got to play defense. You really do. Like it or not, you're going to have to employ a new strategy instead of just aggressive accumulation. You're going to have to focus more on capital preservation, having that income accessible for, or having that portfolio accessible for income.
11: This is just part one, folks. We have just touched on the subject. We hope you can join us for part two here on Retirement Success. But we've given you plenty to chew on. 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The Hollins can be reached at 727-228-6449. 727-228-6449 for the Holland Group Retirement Wealth Advisors. 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And Steve, Elizabeth, and Alicia will be happy to answer your questions.
12: Tampa Bay, this is Alicia Holland, DeBernardi here, advisor with the Holland Group. We are answering your question of the day, and I have Elizabeth Holland with me.
8: Well, thank you so much, Alicia. This has been a pleasure working with you. You know, I love the fact that you take the time during the day to answer questions, because you get so many questions and you handle all the questions and you pick what is going to be more conducive. But I want to ask you, how do you pick these questions?
12: You know, there are so many to choose from that I can't choose them all at the same time, but I keep them on my radar and save them.
8: Okay.
12: Yeah.
8: All right.
12: Because I want to make sure we're really addressing the questions, the concerns, and what's on the mind of our listeners and viewers, because I always say it, that's such a perfect reflection of what is representing what even our clients that work with us are thinking and feeling. So pretty reflective of what's going on in the community here. So it's always good to try to get back to everybody as best as we can.
8: Well, good for you. I'm glad that you're on board. Okay. So tell me, who is the next listener?
12: Sure.
8: And where they're from?
12: Karen is from Seminole, and she wrote in to say, we're considering downsizing. Are there any financial benefits to selling our home and renting in retirement? You know, I know you have a lot you could talk about on this topic, Elizabeth. I just thought of one thing. I think about personal experience. I think about my mother-in-law, and that's one thing that she did. She sold her house, and she used the profit of what, of course, paid back the bank, the rest, what was left outstanding on that mortgage, and then the excess funds that was her true profit. She used that to live on, and it was spent down faster than she had anticipated. And I always say it.
8: So she'll be living with you and Anthony.
12: Anyway, so no. So I always say, and Anthony says it too, He wishes that what he knows now after working with us and being educated in this industry, he really wish he had that same knowledge back then to help out his mom. Because there's, let me give a few thousand here to this grandchild and help this one out and get, you need a new AC and you need this or that.
8: A new car.
12: Yeah. And she's such a giving, loving human being that she just put herself last.
8: Wow.
12: And she is renting in retirement. And I found the current place that they are living in now because I stuck to the budget and, of course, wanted to get them close to us. And, you know, one of the things that I think about is what she goes through, which is sometimes she does wish that she did not have a payment for living and that she didn't have a rent that had to be paid, even though it could have been. And this is a lot of what ifs, right? If she still had a mortgage, depending on when she locked in that mortgage rate at the time, it could be a low payment or it could be no payment right now. Wow. It's very hard to say. Mm-hmm. But right now, she's still stuck with $2,200 a month to pay for her rent. So there's a lot of things that go into this, and it really does depend on all the other financial variables going on within your world, Karen, to really give you some good insight. Sometimes it's a great thing. Sometimes it works. Other times, it does not always work because my mother-in-law is 78. Imagine being 78 when year after year, your health is not getting any better.
8: No, it doesn't.
12: And you have to physically pack up your home and move every 2 years.
8: Wow. So that's really not good. So Karen, I would have to say on just a quick comment on this for downsizing. You also, if you're able to downsize, are you going to use that money to invest when you pay off the rest of the debt that you owe to the bank, right? So basically, I have to say it's really important for you to really speak to a financial advisor. Give us a call. Let's have a conversation. Let's go through this. Alicia, your mother-in-law is not the only person that goes through this.
12: Yes.
8: We see this quite frequently.
12: Yes, we do. All right, Karen, thank you for that question. And thank you, Tampa Bay. Keep those questions coming in.
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0: largest maker of computer memory chips issued a quarterly sales forecast that blew past Wall Street estimates. Micron said revenue would be around $50 billion in the fiscal fourth quarter, which runs through August. Qualcomm is up 8% today after saying its expansion into chips for data centers will produce revenue of more than $15 billion a year by 2029. The chipmaker is trying to diversify and expand its dominance from its core business of mobile phone chips. Qualcomm's new priority is to win business from the biggest investors in data center gear. And Sony Pictures Entertainment is going in big for big screens. The company is investing $100 million in Cosm, which operates large screen theaters that show films and sporting events. On Wall Street, stocks are mixed. The Dow is up 0.8%. The Nasdaq down 0.5%. The S&P up 0.1%. Erica Herskowitz, Bloomberg Radio.
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3: It's not so much a return to the to wanting to have that monetary stability. It's more so wanting to strengthen balance sheets and have optionality, but also wanting to diversify at the same time. So some of the, there's a central bank goal survey that was released last week. And this is, I'd say, the best survey for us to be looking at because it signals from 76 different central banks what their intentions are. And we had a record 45% saying that they intended to increase their own gold reserves over the next 12 months. And that's the highest we've had. And when we had such strong figures in the past, it's translated into record value terms in additions.
4: Since the end of January of this year, gold's down about 25%, and we're below $4,000 per ounce. What's going on there?
3: It's a historic day in that we've seen the lowest settlement since November 2025. We've seen a huge pivot from January to now to what the gold market's focused on. Yes, there was overpositioning at the start of the year, but there was also more of a focus on the structural drivers behind gold. Now there's been that pivot towards less so the debasement trade, concerns around real yields rising, the dollar being much stronger. So we've seen these macro headwinds developing, but it's come at a time when we've seen a need for liquidity really pressuring the gold market. So it's a combination of factors, a combination of headwinds that we think are going to keep gold price fragile in the near term. But beyond that, we're still positive.
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5: This is the Bloomberg Business of Entertainment Report. It turns out women and people of color lost ground in streaming films last year, both on screen and behind the camera.
6: Are you kidding me?
5: Analysis out of UCLA finds the share of non-white leading actors fell to 36% in 2025 from 51% a year earlier. The number of directors of color and minority writers also dipped. The study examined 89 English language streaming films released last year on platforms that included Netflix, Amazon, and Hulu. And although women were visible as leads in streaming movies like K-pop Demon Hunters and The Life List,
6: this is totally crazy.
5: The share of films directed by women fell to less than 24%, the lowest level since at least 2022. Anna Cristina Ramon, co-author of the Hollywood Diversity Report, said the drop in diversity is particularly notable because streaming platforms have been seen as a safe place for projects by women and minorities. Karen Moscow, Bloomberg Radio.
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9: Inflation up again. Welcome to the Thursday edition as the government reports prices rising at the fastest pace in more than 3 years. As Americans push through the pain and keep on spending, we're going to distill the results coming up with Bloomberg's Enda Curran. We're going to have more From the view of the White House with Bloomberg's Tyler Kendall, the NATO Secretary General speaks.

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0: Guarding Your Nest Egg with Mike Lester is back. I'm Cheryl White. And Mike, we talk about gold every now and then. In fact, we talk about gold quite a bit on this show because it is such a popular investment.
1: It is a popular investment. Have you gotten, this is on topic but off topic, you know, the TV shows where they're mining for gold? I mean, I think people like treasure.
0: We do like treasure.
1: I love treasure.
0: Yes. Yeah.
1: I watch treasure shows all the time, whether it's, you know, pirate treasure or some Spanish ship that sank.
0: Right.
1: You know, or just, you know, panning for it. I've never done it. I feel like I could pan for gold all
0: day. I've done it.
1: You've done it?
0: Mm-hmm.
1: Was it fun? I think it would be fun.
0: It is fun. I mean, it was at a tourist place, so.
1: I mean, I don't want to do,
0: it wasn't
1: I
0: was really out there doing
1: it. Yeah, I've taken when I was a kid, I did it, and I've taken my kids to, like, the gem mining and stuff for it. It's kind of, I don't know, but as long as I don't get eaten by a bear or something, I like the idea of, you know, just being out in nature and kind of, you know, it just seems very calming. And then if you actually find something.
0: Oh, it's so exciting.
1: Oh, yeah. Pretty exciting. Huh. Yeah. Well, I mean, gold prices are pretty high. So I guess if you knew where to go and where to find it, that would be pretty interesting.
0: There's gold in them thar hills.
1: Gold in them hills, right?
0: Yeah.
1: I still think of the Beverly Hillbillies.
0: But that was black gold. Texas
1: black gold.
0: Tea.
1: That's right. They shoots a hole. Isn't that so silly? He shoots a hole in the ground and just, you know, went up from the ground, came a bubble and grew.
0: He was one lucky guy. That's for sure.
1: Yeah.
0: Yeah. Yeah,
1: well, you know, that's what it is. But so volatility with gold, you know, we've spoken about this on the show, not every single week, but fairly frequently. Mm-hmm. If you've been listening for any period of time, you'd know that I'm annoyed with the commercials right on TV selling the gold coins or the silver coins, that sort of thing. And I'm not annoyed in the sense that I'm not mad at these people for trying to make a living. It just seems very predatory. And there's very, very little regulation of that industry. So I find that the commercials can be misleading. I mean, I think I even heard them say one time, like, oh, well, nobody's ever lost a dime in gold. I'm like, that's not true. You know, there's the price per ounce of gold or silver or what have you. And in markets, it, you know, it fluctuates, right? Supply and demand. So that's potentially problematic, but kind of going back to something that we've done, because we do get the question quite a bit. And I think it's because A, people are curious, and then B, they see all the commercials. Well, should I have gold in my portfolio or should I have silver in my portfolio? And if I should, when should I have it? Yeah, there has been some volatility, but again, gold is historically very, very high currently.
0: And Mike, there's some allure to gold. There's something about gold.
1: Well, there is. Yeah, of course. I think the contrast between owning physical gold, where let's just say you have a safe and it's in your safe, or let's say that you went to one of these companies and they store it for you. There is something about that where it's tangible, I think, if you can see it. But the problem to me with that business model is when you're buying the physical gold or silver, you're actually paying more than it's actually worth. So you're buying it at a premium. So you, if you invest in it, you need it to actually appreciate just to break even. But then when you sell it back, okay, great. I've got a safe full of gold coins. Now, how do I get my money back out of that? So that's also potentially problematic. You have to go back to somebody that'll buy it. But then again, they have to make money buying it. So they buy it at a discount. So it's complicated, and you're paying more than it's worth when you get it. You're selling it for less than it's worth when you sell it. And if you pay somebody to store it, you're paying a storage fee over time. And as long as gold or silver or what have you, as long as it keeps appreciating, I guess it sort of covers the expense. But you actually don't have to do that. You can just own a gold or a silver or even a platinum ETF or exchange-traded fund. On any given day, you can go to whatever your favorite financial engine is, you know, some people go to, you know, Yahoo or Google or what have you, and you can just check what gold's trading at or what silver's trading at or what platinum's trading at. And if you use an ETF, you know, if gold's up, you're up. If gold's down, you're down, right? And so it's just tracking it pretty close. Depends on which ETF or exchange-traded fund you're using, but they're still going to track the value. And you can get in or out of it just like a stock. So you can literally trade it. Say, hey, listen, well, I don't know, I want to put $50,000 in gold. One example of a gold ETF would be something, it's called GLD, right? Kind of makes sense.
0: It does.
1: So it's an ETF. You could buy the ETF, and if gold's up, you're going to be up. If gold's down, you're going to be down. But you're not paying a storage fee. You're not paying this. You're not paying that. The ETF company is going to make some money on it, right? So there's some expense there. But it's a very easy way to have some liquidity. I do get this question. People go, well, you know, what if I get gold? I'm like, well, it's great. You know, as long as gold goes up, you'll probably be okay. But why are you actually buying it? I'm like, well, because if things get really, really bad, right? So the sort of the, I'm looking for, searching for a word, but let's, you know, sort of like the prepper. Mm-hmm. Right. And who says, well, you know, if our currency becomes worth nothing, it's going to be really good to have the gold. I'm like, well, I guess I could see that, maybe agree a little bit, but what are you going to do? Right. So now we're at, okay. So what are, we're on like a, the dollar's not worth anything. You go to pay for something, you show up with a gold coin and all you really wanted was like a loaf of bread, maybe some eggs and milk, you know,
0: what's change going to look like?
1: What are you going to do? And they go, oh yeah. Okay. Fundamentally, it just doesn't work very well. And then I, you know, sort of jokingly, but not jokingly, I said, you know, listen, if you're really that worried, I think I would just load up on ammunition. You know, that would be a currency, you know, you could just have, you know, whatever bullets, you know, in your pocket, you know, like the, maybe the little 22s or, you know, kind of like pennies, and maybe the 45s are like silver dollars. I don't know, but it's probably more valuable, right? Whether it's for protection or for hunting or whatever reason you'd use it. But again, if we get into honestly just investing in precious metals, you know, whether it's because of inflation or because of this or because of that, we should really have a conversation about what all of the options are. And again, it is a hedge against things like inflation. But, you know, recently, and we've talked about it before on the show, but you know, here within the past month, because of the volatility in gold and silver, we set up a structured note that was based on the S&P gold and silver. But this is not an offer, right? This is something that we've done for, you know, some of our clients. And if anybody has a question, I'm more than happy to go out and find out what the current rates would be on any structured note you'd like to see. But this particular one was, I believe it was a 4-year structured note. The timeline could be anything we want. The rate was particularly good, so I wanted to extend it to 4 years. It was based on the S&P gold and silver, so we used ETFs there. So I think the ETF for the S&P was like SPX, and I think for gold it was GLD, and I think for silver it was SLV. So again, 4 years, those three ETFs. We had 40% downside protection. So basically what that means is as long as none of those three, as long as the S&P gold or silver weren't down more than 40% 4 years from where it started, there's a guarantee from the bank that underwrites it to return the principal. And that was paying, I think, 18.75% per year. So the reason I bring it up on the show, Cheryl, is a lot of people aren't, they're just not aware. I think if they realize, if they're really interested in gold or silver or precious metals, if they realize that there was a way to invest with protection and a defined benefit, right, or a defined mm-hmm. outcome, in this case, 18.75, you know, it might be interesting. Now, of course, you know, that it's not for everybody, and, you know, all the disclosures, you know, there's a prospectus and all that goes into it. I mean, there's what's called the know your client rule. I wouldn't say that structured notes are right for everybody, but I think if you don't know anything about them and you have any questions, you should probably give us a call. Just find out what we have currently. Or if, you know, you're really interested in precious metals, but you'd like more of a defined outcome, ask us to structure it for you. Ask us to make, you know, we can run it, see what's going on currently. Talk to you about all the other options that are available. But I think the most important thing you can do for yourself when you're investing, and in particular investing in retirement, is to make informed decisions, understand what your options are. And honestly, that's, you know, that's really what the show is all about.
0: And for those who may be thinking that physical gold is the only way to invest in gold, you've given another option here.
1: Here's the thing. I don't know what gold's going to do over the next 4 years, right? But maybe it goes up a ton. Maybe it goes down. I don't know. Nobody really knows, right? There's not a mm-hmm. crystal ball. But if you have an investment, and in this case, the example is a structured note, and I can just tell you that I don't really know what gold's going to do, but this particular investment pays 18.75% per year, regardless of whether, you know, it's up or down more. I mean, what are the odds of gold being up 18.75% or silver or the S&P, you know, each year for the next 4 years? I don't know.
0: I don't know the answer to that.
1: I don't know either. I would guess that it won't be up that much. And if it wasn't, it's entirely possible that our clients that have that investment will actually outperform, right, gold or silver or the S&P. it's entirely possible that not only would they outperform it, they'd also do it with less risk because it had the, you know, 40% downside protection. It's also possible they'll lose money on it. I just don't think that they would, right? That's why you have to understand your risks and all and what all the options are. But if you're not aware that investments like that exist, you should probably be talking to advisors that can help you with it.
0: And you can call Talon Wealth if you'd like to find out more. 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Hope you'll stick around because we have a whole lot more ahead as Guarding Your Nest Egg with Mike Lester continues.

0: If you remember dimming and brightening your headlights with your foot while driving, you fit right in with us. This is Guarding Your Nest Egg with Mike Lester.
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2: Governor DeSantis appeared at Alligator Alcatraz in the Everglades with White House Border Czar Tom Homan this afternoon ahead of its shutdown. He says the immigration facility helped remove dangerous people off the street. Nearly 21,000 people processed. Decommissioning will take 7 to 14 days. The son of a man killed in a chain reaction crash in Palm Beach County this week is speaking out about his dad.
3: He was the best father you could describe. Passionate. Loving. The most hardworking man I ever met.
2: Daniel Bedoya speaking with CBS 12 about 67-year-old Jose Bedoya. He was behind the wheel of a Mazda driving for Uber when a Jeep slammed into his car at a red light in Lantana. Charges pending against the Jeep driver. Scotland's Tartan Army waiting in Miami to see whether its team makes it to the knockout round of the World Cup. With Florida's News, I'm Gordon Bird.
4: This is a Bloomberg Money Minute. Mixed picture on Wall Street for much of the day today. We have Micron shares soaring after its AI-fueled forecast beat expectations, but on the other end, Apple shares have fallen by the most in more than a year. After Apple announced sweeping price hikes on Macs, MacBooks, iPads, and some home devices as well, Apple is citing a shortage of memory chips and storage as the reason for this. If you're wondering, Apple has not raised iPhone, Apple Watch, or AirPods prices, but it did hint there could be more price adjustments to additional products in the future. And shares of European company Bayer are surging, the Supreme Court shielding Bayer from claims its Roundup herbicide should have been labeled as a cancer risk, throwing out a $1.25 million jury verdict won by a Missouri man who blamed Roundup for his non-Hodgkin lymphoma. The ruling marks a milestone in Bayer's drive to contain the Roundup litigation by the end of the year. The company is also trying to entice Roundup users to take part in a proposed $7.25 billion class action settlement. Denise Pellegrini, Bloomberg Radio.
5: The Supreme Court is siding with President Trump on two major immigration cases. Today, the high court ruled that Trump can restart the policy that turns away asylum seekers before they step foot in the U.S. The policy was originated under former President Obama. The Supreme Court also ruled in favor of Trump when it comes to ending the temporary protected status for Haitians and Syrians. The decision could mean 350,000 Haitians and 6,000 Syrians lose the ability to stay in the country. Secretary of State Marco Rubio says the U.S. wants peace with Iran, but not at any price. He's in Bahrain for a meeting of the Gulf Cooperation Council and is assuring foreign ministers that a peace deal with Iran would take into account the interests of U.S. allies. He also said that Iran requiring tolls from ships passing through the Strait of Hormuz is unacceptable. And the U.S. men's team gets back to World Cup action tonight in California. They'll be taking on Turkey. Regardless of tonight's match, America is guaranteed a spot in the knockout round. I'm Chris Caraggio.
6: Afternoon slowdowns are starting to form. 275 northbound near Dale Mabry stop and go, where I-4 meets I-275. Traffic's backed up. Southbound on 75 past 301. You're going to run into some delays there. Road construction's blocking that right lane still over the Skyway heading southbound towards Manatee. Expect some delays. Get traffic info around the clock by searching News Radio WFLA on iHeartRadio. With traffic, I'm James Birmingham.
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9: The United States will wrap up group play tonight. Head coach Mauricio Pochettino says their goal remains the same despite already clinching Group D.
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9: 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Their round of 32 match set for July 1st, with their opponent yet to be determined.
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12: I need a brown I-5 north side of the Mason Dixon.
13: Guarding Your Nest Egg with Mike Lester, the founder of Talon Wealth. I'm Cheryl White. And Mike, do you have any big plans this weekend? Anything different, fun?
14: I'm going to a wedding, so there you go. So that'll be interesting.
13: I haven't been to a wedding in so long.
14: Yeah, me neither, actually. I'm just going to hang out. I don't even know most of these people. he was like, hey, you know what? You should come. I'm like, okay. He's like, hey, I already paid for all this stuff. You might as well come over and, we'll have a good time. So it sounds like a good time. It's going to be a colorful crowd. I'll put it to that way.
13: Oh, fantastic.
14: So, yeah. So it'll be good. Yeah. Weddings are fun. People have a good time, you know?
13: Yes, they
14: maybe
13: do.
14: Maybe they'll do the chicken dance, you know, or something like that. Do people still do that at weddings?
13: I don't know. But how that'd be going? Worth going just to see it. Okay. All right. I need a video of that. Everyone.
14: Well, if I wind up doing a chicken dance, everybody's going to be sworn to secrecy, and there's going to be all the cell phones are going to have to be put away in the lockbox somewhere. That can't hit the internet, Cheryl. Yeah,
13: okay.
14: Be bad.
13: You know, unless one sneaks out and I receive it anonymously in the mail, which would be fine.
14: So, do that. We're going to hang out and
13: fun.
14: Kay and I still have young kids at home. So school's wrapping up, we still have 16, 14, and 9 years old, at home. So we had a plan for the summer, figure out what we're going to do.
13: I know. Summer's just like everybody busy else. For you. I know. Yeah. So we want to hear all about it as you get into summer.
14: As we get into it. All right. A little travel, try to get the kids out to see some neat things, right? Mm-hmm. Open their eyes to the world. So I think we've got a couple ideas there. And then fishing's a big deal to me. So probably spend some time fishing. Hunting season, I've talked about it, but I do a lot of bird hunting, but that's not summer. That doesn't really start till October where we're at. So yeah, there it is.
13: I'd recommend that you go to French Lick, Indiana, but then Florida has its own version of sulfur water, doesn't it? So that wouldn't be anything unusual.
14: Well, is that what French Lick, that's their claim to fame, is sulfur water?
13: Well, kind of.
14: Doesn't sound very exciting.
13: They were the healing.
14: Nothing against anybody from French Lick, Indiana, but why?
13: They were the healing waters, and a couple of hotel years.
14: Oh, healing waters.
13: Yeah, got into a big competition.
14: Like rotten eggs.
13: It does, pretty much does, yeah.
14: Well, I grew up with that. I still remember in school, even the water fountain at school was from a well somewhere, like sulfur.
13: Yeah, no kidding.
14: I think half the reason we're, kids are, see all these things online just if, things were just different. I mean, we drank out of a garden hose. Now somebody would, look at you like you had four eyes if you were drinking out of a garden hose.
13: Oh, we did that all the time.
14: Yeah, what's the big deal? It probably made us healthier, I hope.
13: In a way, probably. Well, we've gone far afield here from retirement financial planning, but getting back to the subject, I mentioned to you before we came back into this segment, I wanted to talk about 401ks because I saw something and I want your take on it. The headline was, can you have too much in your 401k?
14: Hmm. And what did they say?
13: Well, what do you say?
14: I don't know, Cheryl. What do you think? You can pass that back and forth. Too much money is sort of a relative term, right? So if you say, do you have too much in your 401k? You're sort of looking back at, what were your other options over time? So I think that there are a lot of people out there, I know there's a lot of people out there that have a significant amount of money in 401k accounts because that was their vehicle for saving towards retirement. I mean, earlier in the show, we were talking about how in the late 70s, early 80s, this concept of the 401k came about and sort of getting rid of pensions and moving into saving money for yourself. But then the problem is you got to figure out how to get income from it, right? So the pension was kind of straightforward. They gave you the income. When you build the 401k, you got to figure out how to get the income. But too much, again, it's relative. So it's a good problem to have. I always look at investments or gains or, money in a 401k. Is it too much? It's not that it's too much. It's just that what are you going to do with it now? And so that brings up something important, which, it gets talked about a lot and people have heard about it. The concept of a Roth 401k or a Roth IRA account. The idea is you pay the tax before the money goes in, and then it grows tax-free into perpetuity. And then when you make distributions or you make withdrawals from it, you also don't pay tax on that. With a traditional 401k, one of the issues with having a lot of money in a 401k is the distribution that you're taking. I mean, you're just making withdrawals. But that distribution could be because you need income, because, again, you're trying to find a way to live off of the money for the rest of your life because maybe you don't have a pension. But also, if you don't need the money, you're forced to take a distribution through what's called a required minimum distribution. And depending on your age Would depend on when you have to take that. So right now, the numbers to keep in mind are age 73, and then for some people, if it's far enough in the distance, they're moving that to age 75. But it's a forced distribution. And the reason that somebody might view a 401k as having too much in there would be you have an account that you haven't paid tax on yet. You're going to be forced to take distributions, whether you want to or not. And then those distributions are going to be taxed as ordinary income. So what does that mean? Well, it means that it's taxed at the maximum rate, potentially. So when you take distributions from retirement, it's not just 401ks, also IRA accounts, but when it comes back to you as if it was earned income, and then depending on...
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0: It's Latino USA. I'm Maria Hinojosa. I sit down with New York City Mayor Zoran Mamdani to talk about sports, immigration, politics, and the serious question of what makes a great New York City taco. 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
37: Here's something pretty disturbing I discovered while researching this podcast. This is what it actually says on the Los Angeles Police Department website. The site states that the Adult Missing Persons Unit investigates 3,200 cases a month, and 70% of those missing people are found or returned voluntarily within 2 or 3 days. It goes on to explain, and I quote here, since being a missing person is not a crime, police are given a very limited role while conducting these types of investigations. At the bottom of the webpage, it gets more disturbing. There's a section titled, What If They Never Returned? And here's the official police advice. In such situations, you may want to enlist the services of a private investigator to assist in your search. If you can't afford a PI, the police elaborate, quote, another option would be to contact the Salvation Army, which has a missing persons locator program. There is not a single sentence on the LAPD website that would lead a loved one of a missing person to have any faith that the police would properly investigate it. What the LAPD is basically saying is, if someone you love goes missing, don't overreact. They'll probably turn up unless they don't, in which case you should get someone besides the police to look into it. All this is my way of saying, if the police took missing persons cases as seriously as they do, say, bank robberies, I wouldn't have had to do this podcast in the first place and end up chasing a violent criminal halfway around the country. I'm Neil Strauss, and you can hear the full story of To Live and Die in L.A.
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12: John Polk was my nemesis. 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
13: 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I wore the label of ex-gay with pride. That was all until, well, we'll get to that part.
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13: 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And as I look, too, at the harm I did from within it. 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
17: Florida gasoline prices are still heading higher. Statewide average today is up a nickel, $3.83 for a gallon of regular. And the governor standing outside Alligator Alcatraz with the White House border czar to formally announce the closure of the immigrant detainee facility.
19: Alligator Alcatraz fulfilled the role that it was designed to serve. Today it now has zero detainees. It has helped remove many, many dangerous people from the street and get them out of not only the state of Florida, but the United States of America.
17: Baker County's facility dubbed Deportation Depot is still open. Florida's Haitian community reacting to the Supreme Court ruling that the Trump administration can end temporary protected status for Haitian nationals. Advocate Gepsi Metellus says these temporary protected status holders contribute billions to the economy.
21: The fact that they've been able to educate their children, contribute to this economy, build their lives, invest in home.
17: Miami-Dade County has the largest concentration of Haitians in the country, more than 180,000. And the two-week Justice Department crackdown on health care fraud nabs dozens in Florida.
22: 36 people from Florida are among the 455 charged in a $6.5 billion scam targeting Medicare, Medicaid, and other federal benefit programs. FBI Miami Field Office Special Agent in Charge Brett Skiles says the suspects will be prosecuted to the fullest.
23: Florida's 2025 Medicare fraud estimates would range anywhere from over $300 million to $1 billion.
22: A Boca Raton cardiologist is accused of billing insurers for unneeded tests to the tune of $90 million. A Miami man orchestrated a three-billing Medicare and Medicaid for phantom medical supplies. Wendy Grossman, Miami.
17: Florida Lottery says you could start the weekend off as a one-half billionaire. Friday's Mega Millions jackpot worth an estimated $480

0: Moose is unacceptable. And the U.S. men's team gets back to World Cup action tonight in California. They'll be taking on Turkey. Regardless of tonight's match, America is guaranteed a spot in the knockout round. I'm Chris Caraggio.
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3: Good afternoon. Now it's 275 active already. Southbound getting onto the Howard Franklin Bridge by the pier. And to the north of there, 275 southbound, just after Pinellas Point Drive, we're slowing down. That's going back to 54th Avenue South. And northbound 275, a little bit heavy through Jordan Park out to 175, to past 30th Avenue North. Slowdowns on 275 northbound after the Howard Franklin Bridge. Get traffic info around the clock by searching News Radio WFLA on iHeartRadio. I'm Pat Largo.
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0: Normal is broke and common sense is weird, so we're here to help you transform your life. 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Open phones here at 888-825-5225, Jackson, New York. Hi, Jack, how are you?
1: I'm doing very well. How are you, Dave?
0: Better than I deserve. How can we help today?
1: Oh, hope you can help me. My mother, after Dad died, went on a series of cruises. And as you may or may not know, on cruise ships, they have art auctions where basically you're buying overpriced art after you've had a few drinks and everything. And my mother, on a series of six cruises, spent $1.1 million on cruise ship art. You can't get into her house. There's so much cruise ship art in the bedrooms and everything. My brother and I are trying to sell it at auctions and stuff. We're only getting 10 cents or 20 cents on the dollar. And I know you good folks have seen it all. I thought maybe you could give me a suggestion or something.
2: This is a new one for me, Jack. Well done, brother.
0: Wow. Wow. That's disturbing.
2: Yeah.
0: So how many cruises?

0: I believe, 6 or 7 cruises, and she kept it from the family.
1: I mean, like, you guys didn't go inside of her house for 6 or 8 months?
0: Oh, no, we would go in, and we saw some art there, but she had it in the garage, and after time went on, it got worse and worse. So we did see some of it when we went into her house. And we said, okay, Mom's spending $5 or $6 grand. She's worth a lot of money. Wants to have a little fun. Then she just kept doing it, and we kept trying to get her to stop, but she would just disappear and go on cruise ships and keep buying all the stuff.
2: Is she broke now?
0: Good question. She has, she's living comfortably as opposed to super comfortably. So she's getting by. She's not worried where next meal's coming from, but the little extras, that's where she, you know, she's struggling with.
1: Yeah, there's not another $1 million to buy art with.
0: No, thank goodness. No, there is not.
2: Does she recognize she has a problem?
0: She did towards the very end. And we had no idea she was spending that kind of money. Again, we thought, no, it's not good, it's sloppy. But she saved all her life. She was a use the same tea bag twice type of person. Mm. And she lived with her parents, got married to my father, who would have squashed it in 2 seconds.
1: How long after he passed did this go on?
0: It started about, I'd say a year and a half to 2 years after he died.
1: So this was her wicked, weird way of grieving. Wow. Man, I'm sorry. Exactly. I've been on cruise ships. I've seen those art auctions. I had purchased precisely $0 in that stuff. I'm not an art critic. I don't know anything about art, nor would I know where to move it. You know, what I would do is this. Is she mentally incompetent or just dumb?
0: I think she was just dumb. She has it's almost like her.
1: Because otherwise, if she met with her medical doctor, he would say she was in her right mind. She was just grieving in a very inappropriate way.
0: Well, she was remarried at the time.
1: Where did he go?
0: But he just didn't do anything. He just didn't do anything. He's kind of not the type of guy that would tell her what to do. And keep in mind, that was her money. My father, it was their money together.
1: Yeah, I got that. I got that. But still, yeah. I mean, if you love somebody and they're doing something stupid, you stand between them and stupid. But so Bozo has no backbone. All right. The only thing that pops into my head, and I have no idea, is if I were you guys, I would get in touch with the cruise line and try to work your way into the publicity side of the cruise line or the customer service side of the cruise line and say, here's what has happened on your cruise line. Was it all on one line?
0: I think so.
1: Yeah, probably.
0: Maybe two different, but it's the same company.
1: Yeah. And I would just say, here's what's happened on the line. So we have a widow here that you all accidentally took extreme advantage of. We're not saying there was malicious intent on the part of the cruise, but the cruise just took $1 million from her for art that's not worth $1 million. And we're going to ask you to buy it back and put it on the cruise ship and resell it and make your money back as a PR decision.
0: Okay.
1: Because you don't really want me telling the whole world on social media that your cruise line took $1 million from a widow. And I'm getting ready to. And I honestly don't think you guys did it on purpose, but I do think you need to do something about it because you should have had some kind of checks and balances in place because you've got widows and old people cruising with you every day. And if you guys are taking advantage of the other people at this level, even if you don't mean to, you should stop it. It's wrong. And so, like, if my company had done this accidentally, we would probably consider at least at some percentage, 50% or something, taking the inventory back in and trying to help the lady out because obviously she's out of control and we were contributing not knowing it, but we were contributing if my company did that.
2: Or one thing about our company is we want people to be better off after they've been with us than before. And if we find out somebody was exponentially worse off, right?
1: Yeah, we would try to help fix that. But I do honestly, you know, it's not like it's a gambling thing. So if it's a gambling thing and your name shows up on the watch list of problem gambler, they shut you down and keep you from gambling. But they don't have that for art auctions,
2: right? Yeah, especially on cruise ships, yeah. Right?
1: There's no database to that they should have been accessing to protect them. I mean, it's just a customer. They got millions of customers, and this customer just liked art, and yeah. So or cruise ship art in particular,
2: but also wasn't well or healthy at the time.
1: Yeah,
2: I'm
1: going to ask for some mercy from the, and that, some
2: that's
1: help.
2: That's it.
1: Some help.
2: Mercy. Yeah.
1: And I'm not going to do it with accusing you guys of having done something wrong, but I am going to say the net result is you caused something wrong to happen, yeah. And we're going to ask for some help.
2: Yeah. It's a new wrinkle that she's remarried. If she wasn't married, I would, Jack, get with you and your siblings and sit down with mom and say, we would like to take ownership of your finances. We want to help out from here on out. And we'll make sure you got a roof over your head. We'll make sure this money is managed well. It's complicated now that she's got a new spouse that they may want to co-manage that together or whatever. But I would sit down and at least offer the help you can.
1: I've never heard
2: this one.
1: Seen hundreds of thousands of dollars on shopping network.
2: Sure, oh yeah.
1: Seen that. They're sitting lonely.
2: Yeah.
1: And just keep calling so they can talk to somebody and buying whatever stuff. Mm-hmm. They got a basement full of stuff they don't need. I've seen that multiple times over the years. The art auction on the cruise ship, this is the first one.
2: First one.
1: 35 years. You got to have a new one every day.

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0: Hi, Heidi. How are you?
11: Hi, doing well. Thank you for taking my call.
0: Sure. What's up?
11: Well, we are done with baby steps 1, 2, and 6.
3: And we've been dealing with those for more than 4 years now. Plus, we have about a 3 months saved for an emergency fund. But okay. For the last 4 years, we've been stuck and not able to save it all and don't really see any possibilities of moving on to step four. And our kids are out of the house, which is at least eight, 9 years away.
0: You don't have a payment in the world.
3: No.
0: And you're stuck.
3: Yes, sir.
0: Where's all the money going?
3: Well, we don't have a mortgage, but you can call paying for our two kids' private school a mortgage because it is almost a fourth of our take-home pay.
2: Well, that's where it is.
3: Yeah, that's where that is. And I mean,
0: what is your household income?
3: Monthly?
0: Annually, monthly, I don't care.
3: Well, annually we have just about $100,000.
0: And $25,000 is going to private schools, which leaves $75,000 with no payments.
3: Correct.
0: Minus food and lights and property taxes.
3: Yeah, and a lot of gas. We live about 35 minutes from anything, so we spend a lot of money on gas.
0: Not that much gas. There's not $70,000 worth of gas.
12: Yeah.
2: Where's it going for real? Do y'all budget it out?
3: Yes, sir, we do. We did the FPU about 10 years ago, and so we're not using the app, but I do on our computer a monthly budget, and we pretty much stick to it. Besides, we have had some medical bills that we've had to pay. So I would say probably over $500, $600 a month, probably more than that, we're paying towards medical things.
0: Who's
3: and
0: ill?
3: I have Lyme, and also my husband, we've had all kinds of things. He had to have surgery and missed out on 2 months of work this year. So that's this year.
2: What? Tell me about the private schools. Because $25,000 for two private school tuitions, either that's very inexpensive private schools or that's not the real number. Is it more than $25,000 a year?
3: Well, we have a partial tuition grant. So right now we're paying about, when I said a quarter of our take-home pay besides, you know, whatever's taken out of the paycheck, which includes some dental and that kind of thing. But we're paying right now $1,400 a month for both of the girls to go.
0: And you have, but because you've got some kind of a subsidy, is that what you're saying?
3: Oh, yes, sir. Yes, okay. Sir.
0: Okay.
3: We have a little bit of a grant.
2: Just the math isn't mathing for me, and it may be me, but I can't make the numbers work.
0: $100,000 is $8,300 a month, so you should be taking home right around $7,000, $6,500 to $7,000, not counting health insurance and not counting 401k.
3: Yeah.
0: Are you putting money in 401k?
3: No, sir, we're not. We're taking
0: okay,
3: home.
0: So what are you getting home with, $6,500, $7,000?
3: About $6,600.
0: Okay, good guess, Dave. And
3: yep.
0: So minus $1,400. Right?
3: Yes, sir. That's correct.
0: Minus food and lights and car gasoline for a 35-mile drive.
2: So let's say that's $2,000 a month.
0: Yeah. There's still thousands of dollars missing in this discussion.
3: Well, I can give you some of our biggest line items. You know, we do tithe every month. We've got we set aside for property taxes. We do medical needs sharing ministry, that's about $800 a month.
0: So you're not purchasing health insurance at work then?
3: Correct.
0: Okay. All right. No problem with any of that. That still doesn't get you there.
3: Yeah. Well, we can add in some of our other items. Like you said, like electricity, homeowners insurance, internet, phone.
0: Mm-hmm, mm-hmm.
3: Like I said, we don't eat out. I'm looking down our budget to see some of our bigger line items. I mentioned the medical stuff.
0: Okay. Why have you, I'm not debating it, but since the largest item in the budget so far is still what you started with and that what you led with, and that's mm-hmm. private schools, why have you made the decision for private schools?
3: We really enjoy and value the education that our girls are getting at the school where they go. And
12: I totally support that, but could they each not earn $700 a month?
3: Well, they're 9 and 13. So.
12: Oh, I thought you said the kids were out of the house. I'm sorry.
3: Oh, no. Okay. I said that.
0: You value the education, the quality of the education or the content of the education?
3: Both. It's a very good school, and we see the way the seniors turn out when they leave the school, and they have a really good portrait of a senior there.
12: So the thing you have to own is you're making a values-based decision on we want our kids to maybe look like this kind of senior someday, and we want to have no retirement, and we want to have no savings. I mean, at some point, there's a math problem, and it's a very uncomfortable decision to look at, hey, we don't want to buy insurance through our business. We want to do this ministry sharing program. Okay, that's a choice you can make. All of these things here are choices. We want to drive an F-250 instead of a Prius. Like, all these things are choices. We want to live way out in the country because we like that life instead of selling our house and maybe moving closer to town. All of these things, at some point, medical is not a choice. Food, it sounds like it's not a choice. Y'all aren't extravagant. But these other things are choices.
0: And I'm still not finding it all.
12: I'm not either. But you have to balance. We're choosing this over this. I think, Dave, one of the illusions is I should be able to do everything I want regardless of how much money I've got in front of me. And it's just not the way it works. It's just not.
0: Where she would be if they had two car payments, a student loan, and a MasterCard payment like most people?
12: Correct, yeah.
0: They would be bankrupt?
12: Yeah, they'd be over. It'd be over.
0: And they make $100,000 a year?
12: Right.
0: See, that's what doesn't compute.
12: Yeah.
0: There's something off. I think you guys are making choices, but there's also some kind of a mystery here in the budget, and I would want you to sit down with your spouse and the two of you look at this budget very, very carefully and say, okay, we're starting with $8,333 a month. That's $100,000 a year minus taxes. We're getting home with $6,600. And then after we pay property tax and lights and water and food and transportation, here's what we have left, and here's what we're choosing to do with what we have left, and is that what we want to choose?
12: Is that what we want to choose?
0: And then that's what you've got to decide. So I don't hear extravagance.
12: No.
0: I just can't fill up all the $1,000 holes I have in the math while I'm working with you here. I can't get there. I got $6,600 minus $1,400 minus property taxes minus, you know, food and lights and water, and minus $800 minus a tithe of $660 bucks. And, you know, and so, or maybe you're tithing on the gross $830 bucks. Okay, either one. Still not there.
12: Yeah.
0: I'm still not down to zero. And I don't hear massive amounts of waste or something. I just don't know what it's going to. And usually when I'm having these discussions, I can keep talking and all of a sudden a $1,200 car payment appears and I know what's going on. But I've not found that in this discussion. So I'm sorry I wasn't able to be more help. But that's the thoughts I have on what you guys are facing, Heidi. I would dig further into it. And then, as John said, consciously make the choices. There's a thing called opportunity cost on money. By choosing to do A, I am simultaneously choosing to not do B and C.
12: And own that choice.
0: Yeah.
12: It's not happening to you. It's a choice you're making in the affirmative.

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2: A Treasure Coast woman is charged with harassing or intimidating the owners of a Middle Eastern market. 61-year-old Christine Fernandez has been identified as the person in surveillance video dropping bacon bits out of a bag and onto the sidewalk in front of Heba Sharef's store last month.
3: You can see on the camera how she stops at the end of my window, stands there for a few seconds, and then walks back, proud of what she did.
2: Many people of Middle Eastern descent are not allowed to eat pork products due to their religion. Port St. Lucie cops say Fernandez said it was a joke. Sharef tells CBS 12 she feels compelled to press charges.
3: If I didn't speak up, that would probably make me an easy target.
2: Fernandez is out on bond with a court appearance set for next month. Florida's Venezuelan community is mobilizing to help after a series of earthquakes that devastated parts of Venezuela. Close to 200 people have been killed. With Florida's news, I'm Reed Shepard.
4: Oh, that's the Sunshine Skyway Bridge northbound on the north end by the pier. Looks to be a right lane block due to a disabled vehicle and a road ranger out there, and a crash to the north, Gandy Boulevard eastbound after 275, blocking the left lane in Clearwater. Missouri Avenue northbound at Court Street, two lanes are blocked and a right turn lane is blocked. Expect some slowdowns there, or just avoid that area. Get traffic info around the clock by searching News Radio WFLA on iHeartRadio. I'm Pat Largo.
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0: 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Jordan is in Houston. Hey, Jordan, how are you?
1: I'm doing well. How are you guys doing?
0: Better than I deserve. How can we help?
1: So me and my wife, we got married a year and a half ago, and her parents very generously paid for the wedding. But a kind of a piece of fine print that I was unaware of when the offer to do that was that any dollar that we spent above what they had allotted, we would owe back to them. And so, and I was essentially uninvolved in the planning of the wedding and wasn't aware of that. And so pretty quickly after we got married, we got a bill sent to us for a few thousand dollars that, you know, they told us, hey, there's no interest on it, pay it back when you can. But as we're starting to, we recently purchased a car in cash from a member of my family, which has kind of resurfaced this conversation with my wife of what's our plan for paying this off. And her parents have had a lot of conversations with her about it, but never with me. And so I was just going to ask for help how to move forward with this.
2: You said it was in the fine print. So did your wife know?
0: Mm-hmm.
1: She did know.
2: Okay, then pay it off. Stop the conversation and pay it off today.
1: Okay.
2: Like, you're it's costing you all mental calories. It's going to cost you a relationship. And, like, I can sit here all day and pontificate, like, man, not that was not cool to get a bill from your – but that was the handshake agreement they made with their daughter.
0: How much is it?
1: Yeah.
0: How much did she – how much did your wife go over budget on your wedding?
1: A little over $4,000.
0: Okay, and you paid how much so far?
1: A few hundred, maybe okay. 500.
0: And what's your household income?
1: $140,000.
0: Okay, so write them a check.
2: Today.
1: Cool.
0: Your wife made her parents a promise. And, lesson learned, we don't do any deals that we don't both know about.
1: Yeah.
0: Ever. Particularly with your freaking parents, who are Pharisees. Got it? No more money deals with your parents, honey. Ever.
1: Word.
0: Yeah. Because this is awkward, strange, weird, but she did the deal. Write the check.
2: And it may be her parents are struggling and they stretched and did whatever. And
0: nah, they're just weird. It's $4,000. Who sends a bill kid their kid for $4,000? I mean,
2: I know. I'm trying to be generous.
0: I'm not. We've had three of them get married, and the budgets were horrendous, and they stuck to their budgets. We laid out the budget ahead of time. We agreed to fund it, and if it went over that, they came out of their pocket with it. We didn't come out of our pocket. They didn't go over. They stuck to the budget. It was generous. They had a great wedding. We had big parties. We loved doing it. I love big parties. I love weddings and babies and grandkids and all the things that happen when you have weddings. It's all awesome. Go do all of it. But parents, seriously. And kids, don't make a deal like this and not tell your spouse, your fiance, oh, I promised my dad $40,000 back. Oops, I forgot to tell you. Thank God it's only four.
2: Right. Right. And you make $140,000. Write the check today.
0: Yeah.
2: Say, it's sorry it took so long.
0: Not worth it.
2: It'll never happen again.
0: And I promise you it'll never happen again because we will do no more money deals with you people ever.
2: Yes.
0: Because you didn't bother to include me and you should have. In that discussion, that's the parent. That's on the parents.
2: You think so? I think it's on the wife.
0: Absolutely. They should have included her. I promise you, if I'm looking at Rachel Cruz going, if you go over this, you got to pay, I'm going to look at Winston and say, and oh, by the way, she's going to be your problem.
2: That's fair. It's going to be y'all's problem.
0: I'm going to man up, right? I did tell him that, but it wasn't about money.
2: Yeah.
0: Winston, she's going to be your problem now. He reminds me of that occasionally.
2: Yeah, sometimes Winston's sitting on my front porch, and he's like, man, it's my problem.
0: Going to see Dr. Deloney. Randy's in Shreveport. What's up, Randy?
3: Doing good. How are you, Dave?
0: Better than I deserve. What's up?
3: Okay, so to give you kind of a backdrop. So I retired last year in March at the age of 63, and my mother passed away in May of that same year.
0: Oh, man.
3: And she willed her farm to me and my sister. There are no other names within that will other than my sister's and mine.
0: Mm-hmm.
3: So now I'm just beginning to get on Social Security. She's been on Social Security for a long time. And with the earnings cap and IRMA and everything else, can we secure the farm in a trust so that we don't get hit with capital gain tax?
0: Are you going to sell it?
3: More than likely, yes.
0: Okay. Well, your basis in the property is its market value at the time your mother passed away, 1 year ago. Okay?
3: Okay.
0: So what was the farm worth a year ago?
3: Okay, so this farm was recently reappraised by the county.
0: No, the county doesn't count.
3: At the time she...
0: What do you think? Okay, what do you think the farm's really worth? The county's a tax assessment. That's not an actual value. That's just assessment for taxes. It's not an appraisal. Okay. What do you think? If you were going to put it on the market, what would you put it on the market for?
3: Probably around $1 million.
0: Okay. Was it worth more than $1 million last year when she passed? Probably not.
3: Probably not.
0: Yeah. Probably wasn't. It wasn't worth $700,000 and went up $300,000 in 1 year, right?
3: Yeah, actually, the appraisal went from $300,000 to $700,000 in 1 year.
0: That's the tax assessment.
2: That's not the real estate market.
0: That is not a real appraisal. Hear me. Okay, your tax assessor does not give you accurate values. Zillow does not give you accurate values. You have to get an actual appraisal on the property. And you could do that based on a year ago. So here's the thing. Let's pretend for a second that the farm a year ago was worth $1 million and the farm today is worth $1 million and you sell it for $1 million. You have zero taxes. You've had no gain because your basis in the property for purposes of calculating capital gains and the gain is over the amount over the basis. Your basis is the value, the market value, not the tax assessor, not Zillow, the real appraisal at the time of death. And it's only been 1 year, and it's a farm in Louisiana. It's probably not gone up in value hardly at all in 1 year. Maybe a little bit, but not much.
3: Yes.
0: And if it did, it's probably going to get eaten up with selling cost anyway. So you need to see your tax professional, and if you don't have one, just go to RamseySolutions.com. And what I would do is sell it, and I would claim that it was sold for market value and there was zero gain. If you're ever audited, you'd have to go back and have an appraisal done at the time of death and compare that to the actual sale price to prove that there was no actual gain. But I don't think you have any gain. If you had $100,000 gain, it's only $15,000 worth of taxes. It's not that big a deal.
2: And this is news to me. I'm glad you're teaching me this. So if she had sold that farm right before she passed, she would have had to pay taxes, capital gains, on all the growth from
0: exactly.
2: when she got it.
0: Exactly.
2: But if she held on to it and passed it,
0: it's called a stepped up basis.
2: Okay.
0: So you when you inherit a capital asset, stock, property, anything else, the basis goes from mom's old basis
2: to zero,
0: which was all the way up to market value basis. And if you sell a stock, you know, grandpa left me $1 million in Exxon stock and he had only $20,000 in it. You pay zero tax if you sell it within a few months of grandpa's death.
2: Wow.

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10: Jane is in North Carolina. Hi, Jane. How are you? Well, let's try again. Hey, Jane. How are you?
11: I'm doing good. Hi.
10: Good.
12: What's up?
10: What's up?
11: Hey. So my question today is, how do you decide when it's worth spending money to improve your quality of life versus staying in a situation that helps you reach your financial goals faster? So my boyfriend and I are credit card debt free. Been working on that for a while, and now we're trying to save for our future, and we currently live at his mother's beach house. Originally, we were supposed to stay there for free while we paid off debt and saved, but his father passed away and we started paying the mortgage instead. The payment's pretty reasonable. We could probably pay about the same to rent elsewhere. But the problem is it's a revolving door. It's constant. Family is coming down to visit. It does not feel like home, and I'm over it. So to move out to a rental, we'd have to spend thousands on deposits, moving costs, which feels like setting our goals back. But so financially, it's smarter to stay, but emotionally, I want out.
10: You sound like someone that's married, but you're not.
12: Yeah.
11: Yeah, and we're talking marriage. It's really tough. We've been in a very like paying off debt mindset.
10: Yeah,
11: so
10: we don't
11: I
10: need to be
11: that.
10: Doing anything. We aren't married.
12: Yeah, like this is a weird thing. You've locked yourself in a cage, but the lock is on the inside.
11: Yeah.
12: Like,
10: we don't need to be paying off debt. You need to be paying off your debt. He needs to be paying off his debt.
12: And you don't need to be putting up with his family and his drama and his, like, you get what I'm saying?
10: We aren't married.
11: You
10: have a roommate.
12: Yeah.
10: And his family,
12: you do. And his family comes
10: legally
12: to visit all the time.
10: And morally, you have a roommate.
11: Yeah, but okay. And I agree. And, you know, we're moving towards marriage. It's just, it's hard to even comprehend a wedding or like a ring or anything when we have been like, you know, we just paid off $30,000 in debt and we have our $1,000 saved, which just,
10: we don't, you don't understand, honey. You're not married. You don't have anything.
12: Here's the other side of this.
10: You have a you're paying off debt with your roommate. You are so vulnerable and so unaware of how vulnerable you are in this situation.
12: That's it.
10: He just pulls up stakes and leaves. You know what you are? Screwed.
12: Yeah. Or if he says, this is my family's house, I'm never going to leave. I don't care how you feel.
10: Hit the door, babe.
12: Yeah, get out.
10: And you're screwed. You've been paying off his credit card debt, calling it we. There ain't no we.
12: You've been paying down his family's beach house mortgage.
10: Yeah.
12: You have nothing.
11: Yeah, okay, and this is the way we set it up. So he pays for all of our living expenses, including the mortgage and all of that, and I pay the debt.
10: His debt.
12: And his debt.
10: You're paying your roommate's debt while he pays his mother's mortgage.
12: You are so exposed right now. That's what I'm trying to say. Like,
11: okay.
12: And you're really in a very compromised
10: position. And you really
12: position.
10: Think I've lost my mind when you have.
11: What do you recommend that I do?
10: I recommend y'all quit acting like a we unless you get married this weekend. I'm dead serious. You are so vulnerable, honey. You're scaring me to death for you. If you were my niece, I'd come get you out of that house and tell you to put Bozo on the street till he puts a ring on it. You are so vulnerable. You think about how much money of his debt have you paid off?
11: Well, I'd say we were about like 50-50. We had about 30,000, like 15 of, you know, rough numbers, 15 of that being mine, 15 of that being his.
10: Okay, and he puts you on the street. You know what you get? Nothing, honey.
12: Zero.
11: Yeah.
12: Zero.
10: Uh-huh. You catching? This is vulnerable.
12: And listen, Dave and I would not have jobs if everyone's magical plans always worked out.
11: Yeah.
12: You know what I mean? And so I don't want to wish y'all ill. I hope it all works out. I hope he marries you this weekend. That'd be awesome. But I only have a job because it never works out like that. Or that's not true. It sometimes does, but it often doesn't.
10: Well, yeah. The times that it doesn't is why we get to do what we do, which is sad for us.
12: Yeah.
10: And people that we love like you, we're scared for you. And so, yeah, so what you all need to do is you need to have different housing arrangements, and you need to separate everything in your lives until you're married, because you are completely vulnerable.
11: So you think I should move out? Like,
12: yes. Here's why. You started this call by saying, I can't do this anymore.
10: Yeah. And guess what? He didn't call. You did.
12: Yeah. Like, you calling and telling two guys who care about you, hey, I'm not okay. And the man who says, I want to spend my life with you, we'll just do it later, doesn't have that same care for you. That's a flag for me. That's a big red flag for me.
10: Yeah. And I, you know, so even if you're going to shack up, folks, Keep everything separate. Don't sign leases together. Don't buy cars together. Don't pay each other's bills. I mean, just decide who's going to buy the mustard. That's it. You know, okay, the lunch meat's mine, the mustard's yours. We'll share that, okay? But I mean, but everything, you know, do not get on these deals together, because the number of times someone has called in here and said, oh, well, you know, I can't find my old boyfriend that I used to live with after I bought him a car, and I'm on the note. And the note's in my name and the car's in my name, but I can't find him or the car.
12: Or I paid off all of his debt and then he left me. How do I get that money back?
10: And I got like, pregnant, and he didn't like that, so he left me with a kid. Oh, that one we get all the time.
12: Right.
10: Yeah. You are so vulnerable.
12: Yeah.
10: Y'all are just acting like you're married. You're not married. So legally and relationally, you're not prepared to be married, but you're paying his debt. I mean, this, when you just say this out loud, it sounds cray-cray.
12: Right. And to answer your bigger question, multiple times, and me and my wife working to get out of debt, we took steps backwards for, not debt-wise, but we did say, hey, we need to move to this place, and here's what that cost is going to be, and here's what the ROI on that move is going to be. We did actually do that twice. And so I didn't see that as a step back. I saw that as a necessary move to get us where we wanted to go.
10: Right.
12: So sometimes that's part of it.
10: Yeah. So this beach house, did, if you were married and you called with the exact same call, this beach house didn't turn out like as promised.
12: Yeah.
10: Because, sadly, he lost his dad.
12: Yeah.
10: And so now your mom, your mother-in-law, your future mother-in-law, maybe, is in trouble and probably needs to sell the beach house.
12: Right.
10: Because you guys aren't going to pay the payment anymore. And so she's going to have to, and then all the other people who are coming and visiting all the time are going to have to, and all that stuff. But, yeah, the deal changed, and so the deal changed. The
12: deal changed.
10: Yeah. So I had a roommate in college named Jeff. We're friends to this day. I talked to him last weekend. I never paid any of his debt.
12: No.
10: And I like Jeff.
12: Yeah.
10: He's a good guy. I mean, I'm still, like 40 years later, we still talk. Yeah. I like Jeff. But I never paid any of his debt.
12: Correct.
10: This is the rule. Don't pay Jeff's debt. That's the rule.
12: On your 40th anniversary of Total Money Makeover, is going to be a new chapter called Don't Pay Jeff's Debt.
10: That's it. That's what we're going to call it. And poor Jeff's going to get thrown under the bus, but I'll call him and I'll call him and tell him to watch for the bus. It's coming. Yeah, blum, blum. Yeah. So, bus tracks.
12: I had friends, roommates in college that helped me out when I was in a hard spot, who might cover the rent for a few months, who might be like, dude, don't pay me back for dinner tonight. That's called being a friend. But we never got into, hey, dude, I'm going to buy you a car, and I'll just put my name on the note, but you drive it. Just pay me back later.
10: And you pay the rent, and I'll pay for your car.
12: Yeah, yeah.
10: We don't have those discussions with your roommate because you're vulnerable. That's why. But when you're married, the law says everything is combined.
12: Yeah.
10: And morally, legally, spiritually, everything's combined. It's ours. We. But when you're not married, there's no we.
12: Yeah.
10: That's not it. It's not happening. You're not French. It's not we. It's not French. Okay? You're not married. So you guys are getting yourselves in so much trouble, all of you out here doing this. And I know I'm pissing all of you off because you always write all these hate mail to me. Don't tell me I need to be married. Well, then don't listen to the show, because I'm going to tell you to be married, because it's the best way you end up with a strong net worth and a high quality of life. You live longer. Your life is better.
12: Your kids have a better outcomes.
10: Everybody involved wins.

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3: Time's up on Alligator Alcatraz.
4: Just shy of its one-year anniversary, Governor Ron DeSantis announces the Immigration Detention Center in the middle of the Everglades, dubbed Alligator Alcatraz, has no more detainees and will be decommissioned in about 7 to 14 days.
5: So I have no doubt that when you start talking about 21,000 folks, that is without question has made our state safer, and it's made the country safer.
4: He says the nearly 21,000 deported through the facility would have otherwise been released to society. He adds, as of today, 40% of all 287G immigration arrests in this country are from Florida. Eric Rodriguez, Miami.
3: Miami-Dade Mayor Daniela Levine Cava has said the county is planning to sell and transfer its portion of the land for Everglades restoration. The Haitian community in South Florida reacting to the U.S. Supreme Court decision allowing the Trump administration to remove deportation protections for Haitians. Advocate Gepsi Metellus says Congress must act because even the State Department does not think it is safe for Americans to travel to Haiti.
6: The Supreme Court can say it is okay to send these people back under these sets of circumstances is just beyond belief, beyond belief.
3: The U.S. government granted temporary protective status to Haitians after the 2010 earthquake that killed over 300,000 people. The High Court ruled to end TPS for the Venezuelan community last year. No bond for Detroit Lions defensive back arrested in Tampa. Prosecutors say Terrion Arnold is accused of being the mastermind in an armed robbery and kidnapping. They say Arnold lured the victims to an apartment because he believed they stole items from his Airbnb. His next hearing set for Monday. Gas up 5 cents, averaging $3.84 a gallon, according to AAA.

0: Road at Coral Landings Boulevard by the Publix. A couple of lanes blocked. Traffic kind of bumper to bumper back to Curlew Road. Now we still have lane blockage in Clearwater, Missouri Avenue, northbound at Court Street. A couple of right lanes blocked as a wrecker on scene, so hopefully that will be cleared shortly. Get traffic info around the clock by searching News Radio WFLA on iHeartRadio. I'm Pat Largo.
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0: Welcome back to the Ramsey Show in the Fairwinds Credit Union Studio. Dr. John Deloney, Ramsey Personality, is my co-host. Karen is with us in Orlando. Hi, Karen. How are you?
1: Hey, I'm great. Thank you for taking my call. I'm just going to dive right in. My mom has been in skilled nursing, and she's going to need to go into a nursing home, and she doesn't have any assets other than a fully paid-for home. I'm working with an attorney for Medicaid eligibility, and in Florida, certain types of property are not counted towards Medicaid eligibility, including her home. And attorneys have some really unique creative options to protect that asset. My mom has asked me not to let the system take her money, and I should do what is best for myself, husband, and little boys. And at the same time, she doesn't have an opinion on what avenue to do for her assets. I would love to hear your perspective on if I should sell her home to pay for her care, or do what she asked, which is Medicaid, and I use the asset to do what is best for my family. And then if the latter, I'm not really sure what would be best from a Ramsey perspective.
0: Well, you need to understand that Medicaid is welfare.
1: Yes.
0: It is nursing home, in this case, provided by the welfare system for people that are poor.
1: Mm-hmm.
0: And if you go visit a Medicaid-provided nursing home and you go visit a different nursing home that you might buy with cash, you will see a different experience. Just like if you go visit subsidized housing and welfare or you go visit a private residence, you will experience something different.
1: Okay.
0: Right?
1: I understand.
0: This is the DMV of nursing homes. And so if you can't do anything but be on the street and it's the only way she can get care because she's poor, that's fine. But if it was my mom, I would mm-hmm. use her house money to take care of her at a higher quality of care.
1: Okay. Even if it goes against what she

0: told me to do.
1: Well, she's under the illusion that the system is taking her money. It's not. If you go to a restaurant and you buy a meal and you give them money, the system didn't take your money. If you go to a nursing home and you give them money to take care of you, the system didn't take your money. You bought a service. The system, and she's also under the illusion that her quality of care at Medicaid is the same level as it is in private care, and it's just not.
0: Mm-hmm.
1: It's the difference in welfare or not. And so if you go visit these nursing homes, I think you'll come to the same conclusion.
0: Okay. Okay, I got it.
1: How much is the house worth?
0: The house is worth about, after realtor and closing fees, she'll net about $250,000.
1: Okay. That's not going to go a long way. How's her health?
0: 2.5. Well, she's 75, so she's in average health. Her challenges in mobility, so she'd probably outlive that.
1: Mm-hmm. Okay.
2: Is this all she has?
0: Yeah, this is all she has.
1: Yeah. So, you know, the average nursing home stay, once someone goes into full care, is 2.5 years. That's the average, okay. Which means that some go longer and some go less, obviously, right? And so a lot of people are there 6 months and they're gone. But it's also, in that case, their last stop and their health was already on the decline more than hers. That brings the average down. You follow me? So, you probably have a 3 or a 4 year exposure, something like that. And so that means you've got a maximum of a $70,000 spend per year.
0: I understand.
1: Yeah. So go shopping and look at this. The good news is you're in Florida and there is a wide array of options.
0: Yeah. It's almost overwhelming.
1: Yeah.
2: Is she in need of full-time live-in care?
0: Yes. Where she is at right now, she needs two people to assist with transferring from a bed to a wheelchair from a wheelchair to the toilet.
1: Okay.
0: Yeah.
1: Yeah. So it's interesting that somehow, and this is just something for you to consider philosophically, and you can mix this in the bucket with my answer, but somehow in your mom's mind and in a lot of people's mind in America, that the nursing home, when I go into a nursing home, they steal my money.
0: Mm-hmm.
1: Like it's the system took my money was the phrase your mom used. Don't let the system take it all. Okay. As if nursing home care would just appear at the end of a rainbow somehow magically without paying for it, you know? And so it's like any other service. If you want your car to be worked on, you pay the mechanic. If you want someone to provide care in your home or you know, clean your home for you, your maid service, you pay them. And no one looks at those people and says, the system took my money. But if you own a nursing home, you're evil and you're taking old people's money.
2: Dave, this is just baloney. I have a nagging fear in my spirit. I'm hearing more of these calls where there is this reckoning happening. I'm 71, I'm 72, I'm 81, and I'm staring down the barrel of 10 years, 20 years to go, and I got nowhere to live.
1: Mm-hmm.
2: Or in this case, I've got family members who they don't want me to move into their back bedroom, but there's none other option.
1: Mm-hmm.
2: It's either that or a...
1: Or that we use up $250,000 for
2: her
1: care. Yeah, which we're going to do. Yeah.
2: But it's a I just thought this thing would happen,
1: mm-hmm.
2: and mm-hmm. it's not.
1: Well, if you got $1 million in a mutual fund, all of a sudden the problem goes away.
2: Right.
1: In other words, is what you're saying. Because you've been investing in your 401k for the last 25 years.
2: For this exact moment.
1: Yeah, just so that you can retire and not have to have your daughter have this heart-wrenching decision. Okay, am I going to burn through the 250 and she's still alive? That's what's running through her mind right now.
2: Absolutely.
1: And so, if I do 70 a year, I got 3.5 years.
2: Yeah.
1: And then we got to look at what we're going to do. Now you may have to go to Medicaid.
2: Yep.
1: Because you're broke. But that's what I would do. And so, yeah, you're right. The if you're 22 and you're listening to this call, you know, this is why you get out of debt and invest money.
2: Yeah.
1: So that you've got options in these situations. you know, we've gone so far. I never even thought about it that much because in our world, it's almost like assumed that at some point you're going to spend some time in a nursing home. You know, you kind of think about that. And I never thought about it one way or the other, you know, but now that I'm getting old, it's starting to come to me. You know, I'm 65, so what do I do? And so Sharon and I, we just figured it out. We don't have to go.
2: Just hire him and bring him to your house?
1: I got a pile of money.
2: Yeah.
1: So I'm just going to hire like a medical butler. Just live with me. Move in the spare bedroom. I got a spare bedroom. I got already got one of those beds that leans up, you know. So that's just for the snoring. But you know, I mean, so all I got to do is have a really like a 24-hour schedule and have a nurse. And so if Sharon's out of it, I'm just going to put somebody in the house and take care of her, and I'll be there too. But I don't have to care for her by myself and lift her when I'm not able, or vice versa, you know, that kind of stuff. I don't have to deal with all that. I'll just hire somebody. Just put a butler in there. We'll just turn the place into Downton Abbey, you know, and ring a little bell. You know, I mean, that, why not? It's cheap. It's actually going to, I've actually run the budget out. I think it's cheaper than a nursing home.
2: Yeah.
1: And I can buy medical equipment too. You can buy it. It's for sale. I mean, what do I need? Just put me one of those little drip things in there. I can put it in there, you know.
2: You can just sell it after you pass.
1: We're just going to turn the Ramsey House into a little nursing home.
2: Sell it on Facebook Marketplace.
1: Yeah, why not?
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2: Today's question comes from Carissa in Washington. Carissa writes, my husband and I have been married for 10 years. I earn $90,000 a year and he makes about $50,000 a year. We have joint bank accounts, and we owe less than $220,000 on our mortgage. I want to put our extra money into a savings account to prepare for a future family, but he spends thousands of dollars each month on fast food. He has a binge eating disorder and ADHD. If we can't agree on a food budget and he's unable to make changes regarding how much he spends on eating out, is this justification for splitting up our bank accounts? I love him dearly, but fear that contributing my paycheck towards his eating out every meal enables him to make poor choices and takes away from planning for our future. I guess where I would start with this is the word she writes, he is unable to make changes. That's where I would pause. And I would say he's unable or unwilling to go get the help he needs to make the changes. And that to me is the big red flag. But yeah, if you have somebody in your family who is for any number of reasons is
1: out of control,
2: putting your family at risk or harm, yes, you have to protect yourself. You have to protect your family.
1: But that's not because we're going to separate the accounts so I can act like this doesn't happen.
2: No,
1: it's separating the accounts because I'm getting ready to divorce you.
2: Yeah. Or I've got to protect myself and protect each other. By the way, if he truly has disorders and emotional or psychological dysregulation, and he, quote unquote, you say can't control himself, but is unwilling to go do the work he needs to do, he's going to start racking up debt. You taking the money away is not just going to stop this problem. There'll be other ways he's going to go get it unless he goes and gets the help that he needs. That's the real question here.
1: Separating your accounts to not deal with your husband's problems is not a plan.
2: Or to try to get him to do something different.
1: Yeah. No. Instead, deal with the problems.
2: Right.
1: I'm going to force you to deal with these problems. It's a condition of us staying together.
2: Right. Because
1: you can't continue to do cocaine and be my husband.
2: In this case, I'm not going to watch my husband. I can't sit here and watch you die.
1: Yeah.
2: And so I love you enough to say, let's go invest in the help you need. But yeah, you've got to keep yourself safe, and you got to help him have an opportunity to make choices.
1: Okay, I got to be honest, and you can call me out on this for my lack of compassion, okay?
2: Correct.
1: But I do believe that there are binge eating disorders.
2: Yep.
1: I'm positive that occurs.
2: Yep.
1: This is the first time I've ever heard of a binge eating fast food disorder.
2: Yeah, I don't. She must.
1: I'm calling BS.
2: Yeah.
1: I'm calling. Old boy wants to go by and get him some Chick-fil-A every freaking day. Every morning and every afternoon and on the way home, and a big slurp or whatever he's getting, and he just refuses to stop doing whatever the flip he wants to do, and she's calling it a disorder.
2: Maybe.
1: That's my name.
2: Maybe. No, binge eating disorder is very, very real. 100%.
1: Oh, completely real. Binge eating fast food disorder? That's a nuance I've not run into.
2: Yeah, I'll give her the benefit of the doubt. She may have just said this is where he spends thousands of dollars, but
1: thousands?
2: Yeah, that's a lot of money.
1: That's a lot of Chick-fil-A.
2: Yeah, it's a lot of fast food.
1: It's a lot of Jesus chicken.
2: Yeah,
1: I can't get. I mean, it's expensive, but I can't.
2: And Carissa, like
1: talking about a big.
2: If you're talking about thousands plural of dollars on, cheap and expensive processed food, I would sit down and want to know. I'd want a detailed accounting of the money. Because this makes me wonder, is there other stuff going on,
1: something
2: too?
1: Something else is happening.
2: Yeah. Is there other things going on? Does he have other struggles? Is he struggling with other addictions that you don't know about? That's a ton of money. A lot of money.
1: Yeah, I mean, yeah, I come out of there. I mean, I don't go to fast food, but I come out. I do go to Chick-fil-A. But, I mean, you come out there going, wow, that's a lot. Mm-hmm. And I went to the new one over here. What's the burger place? The In-N-Out.
2: In-N-Out, yeah.
1: They just moved their headquarters across the road from us over here, and so they've got one of their stops over here. So we went over and got one of those because they're like famous for all you California people are freaking out.
2: It's so good.
1: It is good, but I can't imagine spending thousands.
2: Yeah, it's a lot.
1: Thousands with an S.
2: Yeah,
1: yeah. That's you must be as big as a house.
2: Stop. Why?
1: Well, how could you eat that much and not get that big?
2: Well, that's what she's saying.
1: Okay. All right. I don't know. Okay.
2: Good God.
1: Like I told you, I don't know anything about this. It just feels weird. All right. So either way.
2: Yes. But
1: either you're overstating this disorder and it's just immaturity and an old boy doing whatever he wants to do and it's bowing up.
2: Yeah.
1: Or he's actually got all of these disorder things going on. And that's very possible. We're not saying that's not happening. It's just, I never run into this one. But either way, you got to deal with him, and the way to deal with him is to help him and not to segregate the money off and hope that's going to fix it.
2: Correct.
1: Because if you push somebody that's in your home and in your life over to the side, they're going to deteriorate.
2: And they're already struggling with...
1: They're not going to get better.
2: No, yeah, yeah.
1: Because if they could get better, they would have already gotten better by themselves.
2: That's why I say he's got to go get the help he needs.
1: Exactly.
2: Yeah,
1: exactly. All right, Buck is in Nashville. Hi, Buck. How are you?
13: Hey, Dave. I am 22 years old. You just, on the last call, you said if you're 22, listen up. So just wanted to say that.
1: But perfect.
13: I'm in the military. I'm deploying, and my wife has decided she'd like to go to grad school in Europe. And I think it's a great idea, and I just want to get your ideas on the best way for us to pay for it.
1: Deploying to Europe, I take it.
13: No, she's not going with me. I'm deploying to not Europe.
2: Recently, Buck, I decided that I want to get a 1,000-acre hunting ranch for me and my friends and my family. The only problem is I don't have that much money.
13: Okay, I think I do have that much. I do have enough money. I just want to see the best way to... where to pull the money from.
1: Okay. How much will grad school in Europe cost?
13: It's $30,000.
1: Okay. And what is she studying?
13: It'll be diplomacy from a very high caliber university.
1: Okay.
2: What does she want
13: to work for the State Department?
1: Yeah. Okay. All right. And to be able to say you graduated with your master's from Cambridge or whatever is a big deal. Okay.
13: Mm-hmm.
1: I'm with you. I made that up. You didn't say that. All right. And so you have the $30,000?
13: Yes. So I just graduated college last year. I have $130 in a brokerage account.
1: Okay. So you write a check and pay for it. And then what?
13: Yes. I could. So I also have a car that's worth $25,000. I own it, and I think we might just sell it since we're both going to be gone. We don't need it.
1: Okay, that'd be okay.
13: And then my Roth has been maxed for the last 5 years.
1: No, we don't need to touch that. We have the money between the car and the brokerage account to pay for this easily. So she's going to be in grad school how long?
13: 1 year.
1: And you're going to be deployed how long?
13: 12 months.
1: Where? Can you say?
13: No, I can't.
1: Okay. All
13: right. And my paycheck will be for the next 12 months, it'll be $100,000 untaxed.
1: OK. Okay, combat zone. Okay.
2: Yeah. Yeah, I mean, it sounds pretty cut and dry.
1: What's the question? You have the money. She wants to do it. You're going to be separated anyway. This is her desire. Mm-hmm. It apparently has value. It adds value to do it there, according to her, and I don't doubt that, actually, the way you're describing it. Why would you, what's the question?
13: I guess, is it smart to pull money from a brokerage that has made almost 30% per year the last half decade for that?
1: What's your other option?
13: I guess I have the car to sell.
1: Yeah, sell it. You can sell it anyway.
13: Or I could just cash flow it.
1: Either one, all of that's okay.
2: Yeah.
1: Anything's okay.
2: You're overthinking it.
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0: 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Matthew is in Tampa. Hi, Matthew. How are you?
1: Hey, I'm doing all right. How are you guys doing?
0: Better than we deserve. What's up?
1: So I'll just get right to it. Somewhat recently, my wife informed me that we would be getting a divorce.
0: Ouch.
1: And it's, yeah.
0: How long have you been married?
1: So, going on 6 years.
0: What happened?
1: Kind of a layered question. It kind of came out of the blue for me. She has been kind of unhappy for some time, and we've gone back and forth trying to figure it out, and I really thought that we did have it figured out. You know, I was checking in to make sure if we needed to go back to a counselor, this, that, the other. The answer was always no, and then one day it's just, hey, I'm done.
0: Wow. Okay.
2: Sorry.
0: That hurts. What?
1: Pardon?
0: I'm sorry, that hurts.
1: Yeah.
0: What? So how can we help today?
1: So my question is, when we first got married, we purchased a house with cash using inheritance of hers.
0: Mm-hmm.
1: Now that things are kind of coming to a close, I'm trying to understand what the kind of moral settlement to ask for would be. Considering I didn't contribute financially to the house itself. Now, every bill since, everything I've covered, she hasn't worked for some years now. She's been going to school and I've supported her through that. But I just basically because of the method that we used to buy the house, I'm just curious what's the most honoring way to her, myself, and God for me to proceed as we try to figure out a settlement.
0: In a lot of states, they will return her inheritance to her and then split the overage with you. And that would be fairly normal. So what'd you pay for the house when you bought it?
1: $500 originally.
0: Okay. So she'd get the $500 back. And then what will it sell for now?
1: Probably $740.
0: Okay. And so there's $240,000, so $120,000 each minus expenses. Would be
1: right.
0: That
1: and
0: would be normal.
1: I did have a consult with an attorney who said that you know, the remainder of her inheritance would be entirely blocked off. I would never dream of going for that anyhow. But she said that the house having been both of our names the entire time, it would that would be an even split.
0: Okay. All right. Like I said, some states, I don't know Florida.
1: Now,
0: sure. You know, but that's, you know, You asked what the moral thing was. I would, it's me, I would return to her what she brought in, and whatever you spent on her schooling or her sitting on the couch watching Oprah, all these years or whatever, that's just part of being married that didn't work. So I personally, I'd take 120 out of the house, let her take 120 out of the house, and her 500 goes back to her if it was me. And if she's got other inheritance money laying over the side, the lawyers already said that's going to her anyway. In return, though, like if you got a big 401k?
1: I have about $95,000.
0: Yeah, I would ask that she leave that alone.
1: Of course.
0: But she doesn't have to by law. But if the attorney says by law in Florida you're due half of this 500 portion on the house, then obviously you've got some negotiating points, right?
1: Sure, but you know, I would never dream of going for half of the value of the house.
0: Unless she went for half of my 401k.
1: Of course.
0: Okay, that's what I mean by negotiating.
1: I hear what you're saying.
0: Yeah, so I'll give you your 500 back and half of the value above that. You leave my 401k alone. I'll leave your balance of your inheritance alone, and we go on our way. Does that work?
1: And you know, that makes a lot of sense, and that was my initial gut reaction. Essentially, the holdup was, you know, based on her decision, do I need to move towns? Is that fair? But I hear what you're saying, Dave.
2: Let me throw something out. I'm trying to think, if she called me and asked me the same question, I think I would have a different response to her, which is, hey, you're bailing on your husband when y'all got together, like, y'all's money bought this house. Like, yes, you brought this money into the marriage, but y'all bought a house. You put both your names on it. I don't know. I don't have the same hang up, I guess.
0: I'm not going to hang up about it. You just asked me what, you know, what you were, the way you posed the question, I heard in the words, I'm trying to be gracious and I'm trying to be thoughtful. She brought this money in. What would be fair, what would be moral is what you ask, not what's legal, not what's hardcore negotiating and what can I get, and what right. should I demand or anything like that. This doesn't sound like it's extremely contentious.
1: I'm just not that sort of person.
0: Okay, are you saying, you know, it is contentious, but you're just not being contentious?
1: There certainly have been some contentious conversations regarding the money itself. Okay. I just refuse to take part in that.
0: Okay. Well, I mean, we obviously, based on the law, if we want to dance, you could go after that half, and she could go at half of that 500, and she could go after half of your 401k.
1: Sure.
0: And that's, you know, because it's a balance sheet issue at that point. Everything's on the table, and your attorney's telling you her other inheritance is off the table. Okay, that's fine. Then I'm going to go half to half in order to get my 401k released. And if we got to dance, we'll dance. But if you want to just say, what could we end up with that would feel fair? That feels fair. It's not killing me if you end up splitting on the house. I'm not dying over
1: right.
0: it, but it, you know, it wasn't money you brought to the table, and I wouldn't take half of it as an offset for her having been at home or going to school while you were married. That's just part of you were being married, and marriage didn't work. So I'm that's just off. That's just, you know, we're not splitting the food cost. You provided all the food too.
2: Yeah.
0: She wasn't working. You know, you provide the gasoline for all the cars for 5 years or 6 years, but because she wasn't working. That's not you know, I think that's just part of being married, and that's water down the drain.
2: And I always tell folks in this situation to also calculate, and this is not a quantitative number so much as calculate a soul tax. Like, if this woman's broken your heart over and over again and you thought things were great, she led you to believe they were great, and then she sat down and said, I quit, I'm leaving. Part of me would say, I got a good job, I've got a good life, I want nothing more to do with you then. And leave me my retirement, I'm out of here. Have a good life. And part of me, there's a soul tax to, there's a cost to your spirit for fighting for this stuff.
0: Yeah, but if she wants the house, she's got to write me a $120,000 check and leave my 401k alone.
2: Yeah.
0: Or we're going to sell the house, and you get 500 plus 120, and I get 120, and you leave my 401k alone.
2: There you go.
0: Or I'll come after all of it and make you leave my 401k alone.
2: Right.
0: You know, so that I can be nice to you.
2: Yeah, it's just,
0: you know,
2: yeah,
0: so if we have to dance, I can punch to make you dance.
2: But I don't want to.
0: That's not what I'm trying to do here, because I'm not contentious. Yeah, yeah, I like that. That's good. I think that's solid. But here, the thing that's hard to remember, and Matthew, you're doing a pretty good job at it for you folks out there. When there's a divorce, there's always high emotion, always a drama, always all this stuff. But when it comes to the financial part of the transaction of a divorce turns your life into a business transaction. You're just going to sit down and go, one for you, one for me, one for you, two for me, one for you, three for me, five for the kids, six for the marriage, whatever, alimony, whatever.
2: Yeah.
0: And there's just it just becomes a numbers transaction. And then you got all the emotions and all the brokenhearted and the rage.
2: But just like business, the more you let emotions get in business decisions, the messier they get, right?
0: Yep.

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13: Pete is with us. Pete's in Boston. How are you, Pete?
14: Hi, Dave. This is pretty cool.
13: Good to have you, sir. How can we help?
14: Thank you. So I worked for a company, a semiconductor company outside of Boston, and I bought their stock through employee stock purchase program. And fast forward a little bit. I got laid off about 2 years ago, so I don't really have any emotional attachment to the company. However, since I worked for the company, the stock skyrocketed. That's just kind of the nature of the stock market today. My question is, I'm asking what you would do to sell this stock off to minimize my capital gains taxes, but also to diversify my portfolio a little bit, because it's made this stock ownership has made up about 40% of my overall net worth.
13: Yeah, that's dangerous.
14: Yeah.
13: We call spreading the money around diversification. I'm sure you've heard of that.
14: Mm-hmm.
13: And money's like manure. It grows things when it's spread around. Left in one pile, it stinks. And so that's what we're trying to do here. We're trying to spread it around a little bit because you've got too much risk associated with that one company. It might go to the moon, and it might go in the ditch. And as such, 40% of your net worth does. So that scares me if I'm you. Yes, I would begin divesting. You said you've been gone for 2 years?
14: Yes, sir.
13: Okay, so all of it is going to be on long-term capital gain.
14: Correct.
13: And what's the value of the portfolio of stock today, the whole pile?
14: As of today, it's about $170,000.
13: Cool. Good for you. I'm so happy for you. do you know what your basis is in it? Have you called and asked for them to calculate that?
14: Yeah, so every 6 months they would give you a different basis that you'd buy the stock at.
13: Mm-hmm.
14: And it ranges anywhere between $79 from when I first bought it to around $264 when I got laid off. So,
13: but the total basis in the total portfolio is a single number of all of those averages. Do you know what that number is?
14: I just did a rough calculation. If I were to estimate, it's around $180.
13: And there's how many shares?
14: 260.
13: Okay, so 260 times 180 is what? That's your total. Okay, so
14: okay,
13: that's
14: yeah.
13: the thing. So that's what I want to do is that, and then the difference in that and 170,000 is your gain.
15: It's about 47,000.
13: Okay, so we'll call it 50,000 because we don't know. You actually can call the company that's handling the stock. So you've got that stock sitting somewhere, right?
14: Mm-hmm. Yes.
13: You can call them. They'll tell you what the basis is. Or send them an email. They'll send it to you, okay? Because they've got it on file. So anything over that basis is going to be taxed at 15%. So if it's 50,000 is your basis, then you've got $120,000 gain, and so your taxes are going to be about $17,000.
14: Okay.
13: That's how you do it. 15% of your gain.
14: Yeah.
13: Okay. And that's not a big deal. So given that that's the number, and it's probably going to be very close to that number. Okay. Because I think you're probably pretty close on your basis. And so given that the whole, you know, we can take $170,000 out of a risky position by paying $17,000. I'm paying the $17,000 straight up, and I'm going to cash it all in. I'm going to put it in mutual funds or put it on my debts or wherever I am in the baby steps. And I'm going to get completely out of this stock.
14: Yeah, it's, you know, in the past 3 months, the stock has pretty much tripled. So
13: if you want to play single stocks, then I'm not your guy.
15: It's like sitting at the blackjack table, dude, and you're like, yeah, but the last three hands I've won. You're right, you did.
14: Yeah, no, I'm definitely the kind of person that puts my money into a mutual fund, which I have separate from this single stock portfolio. And,
13: It may triple again after you sell it. But it might triple down if you don't sell it. So I don't know what it'll do. But a single stock is infinitely more risky than a mutual fund with 90 to 200 stocks in it because you spread your risk around and so on. So I don't, I didn't buy SpaceX for that reason. It might end up being a good investment. I haven't invested in Apple, which has been a wonderful stock, but I don't buy single stocks. I don't like the risk. And so I've got enough risk in my life without that. So I'm good. And if I make a little less than some of the guys that are players, well, so be it, because I'm not a player. I'm a guy that builds wealth. There's a difference.
15: Dave's a player.
13: I'm trying to get rich, not impress somebody on the internet. And so that's the thing. And so that's what I buy. I buy things in very predictable environments, sickeningly boring. And so I don't play single stocks. You know, the worst one I've ever had was a lady came into the for coaching 30 years ago when we first started doing counseling and coaching. And she had just retired, 70 years old,
16: And she worked for a huge company that we all know the name of. And she had 100% of her 401k in company stock. And it was $1.7 million. And at the high point. And she retired, and the stock went down hundreds of thousands of dollars in 4 months. Hmm. Because that company got in the tank. It got in trouble. And, I mean, and she was just, I'll never forget just sitting there with her, and she's 70 years old. She's just crying.
17: Yeah.
16: I mean, she had lost $700,000 in 3 months.
15: Dude, I had friends and family growing up in Houston that worked for that little company called Enron.
16: Yeah.
15: And they woke up with zero.
16: Yeah, exactly.
15: Nothing.
16: Exactly.
15: And they were notorious for their incredibly generous stock buying program.
16: Yeah.
15: Right?
16: It's there are obviously good companies and we want to be in those, but the way I'll be in them is with the whole batch of them, not a singular thing. I just don't do Karate Kid, stand on one leg and hope I can kick, I'm just not doing it. And so, that's what you're doing. It's very dangerous.
15: And I have had to learn this, like just messing around. Like if I go to Las Vegas and I have some silly fun at a table, I can't get mad. I can't. I just have to hold loosely. I'm playing with house money, and if I could have made more. Great, but I'm leaving with what I got, and I'm happy with what I got, and I'm gonna walk away. So, if you do sell this, brother, which I hope you do today, never look at the price again, because you're only gonna make yourself nuts.
16: Yeah, that's
15: you're gonna
16: true.
15: Make yourself feel superior if it goes down. You're gonna make yourself feel bananas about what I could have had. The reality is, here's what you have. I'm going to be grateful for the gain that it made. It's awesome. I got extra money, and I'm good to go.
16: And it does remind us of a lesson we teach around here very often called sunk cost analysis.
15: Yeah.
16: And that is, if you had $170,000 in the middle of the table, stacked in cash and Benjamins, would you go buy this stock? Well, it went up 3 times in the last 3 months. If you had $170,000 in the middle of the table, would you go buy this stock? No, it's just too much risk. Then sell it.
15: Sell it. Yeah, sell it.
16: That's the thing. No, I wouldn't. Yes, I would. If yes, you would, then keep it.
15: Yeah.
16: You know, that's what you're going to do. But, I don't do that stuff, and that's why, why I'm okay. I'm not counting on crypto or DraftKings to bring me through, Jeez. I'm going to be okay. I don't have to swing for the fence on every swing. I'm good with triples. I'm good with singles. I'm good with doubles.
15: A team that hits a single every time somebody goes up to plate wins every World Series.
16: Every single time. Every time.
15: Yeah. I remember a football coach said that if I get three yards on every play, then we win every game.
16: Yep, 100%.
15: It's boring, yeah. But we'll win every game.
16: Ground and pound, baby.
15: Yeah.

0: 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Normal's broke. 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
4: The two-week Justice Department crackdown on health care fraud nabs dozens in Florida.
5: 36 people from Florida are among the 455 charged in a $6.5 billion scam targeting Medicare, Medicaid, and other federal benefit programs. FBI Miami Field Office Special Agent in Charge Brett Skiles says the suspects will be prosecuted to the fullest.
6: Florida's 2025 Medicare fraud estimates would range anywhere from over $300 million to $1 billion.
5: A Boca Raton cardiologist is accused of billing insurers for unneeded tests to the tune of $90 million. A Miami man orchestrated a three billing Medicare and Medicaid for phantom medical supplies. Wendy Grossman, Miami.
4: Speaking at the now-closed alligator Alcatraz, White House Border Czar Tom Homan says he's grateful for the U.S. Supreme Court's decision to allow the administration to end temporary protected status for Haitians and Syrians.
7: That's why the whole statute exists. Temporarily give people protection while the country's in turmoil or after they suffer a hurricane. But the problem is no administration have had the guts to actually follow that statute. President Trump has the guts to follow the laws.
4: Says when conditions improve in their country, those who have received temporary protections need to go home. A Detroit Lions defensive back will stay jailed in Tampa. Judge ordered no bond for Terrion Arnold. Cornerback is facing kidnapping and armed robbery charges. Police believe he masterminded a plan to lure victims to an apartment where they were held at gunpoint and beaten. His attorney, Timothy Jansen, says his client denies the allegations.
8: It appears that much of, if not all, of these charges against my client rely on the testimony of two co-defendants who entered pleas.
4: Prosecutors say Arnold and his co-defendants believe the victim stole $250,000 in belongings from an Airbnb in Largo that he owned. With Florida's News, I'm Reed Shepard.
9: The death toll has increased after two powerful back-to-back earthquakes struck Venezuela yesterday. At least 188 people have died, with numbers expected to rise as many are suspected to be trapped in collapsed buildings. Nearly 1,000 people are injured from the 7.2 and 7.5 quakes. President Delcy Rodriguez has declared a state of emergency, and the U.S. pledges search and rescue support and aid. The Supreme Court is ruling in favor of President Trump in two major immigration cases. The High Court is allowing a policy that turns back asylum seekers before they reach the U.S. and upholding the end of temporary protected status for Haitians and Syrians. The ruling could affect 350,000 Haitians and 6,000 Syrians living in the U.S. Millions across the central and southern U.S. are preparing for repeated rounds of heavy tropical rain and downpours through the end of the work week. The National Weather Service issued a level 2 out of 4 flash flood threat that spans 700 miles across the central region, and it has upgraded portions of Missouri and Kansas to a level 3 threat. I'm Chris Krajewski.
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4: My name is Whitney Allen, and I'm a widow. 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

0: Welcome back to the Ramsey Show in the Fairwinds Credit Union studio. I'm Dave Ramsey, your host. Thank you for joining us. Dr. John Deloney, Ramsey personality, number one best-selling author, is my co-host today. Derek's in Chicago. Hi, Derek. How are you?
1: Hi, Dave. How you doing?
0: Better than I deserve. How can we help?
1: Yeah, so I'm an engineer and my wife is a veterinarian. We recently became debt-free by paying off over $120,000 in student loans in the last 11 months.
0: Way to go! Yeah,
1: thank you. Thank you. So we have aspirations of starting a veterinary clinic in the next 1 to 3 years.
0: Cool.
1: And would love to just get your advice on what we should be doing now to prepare for starting this business.
0: Excellent. I love it. Way to go. Well, I'm pretty sure you could do that for $120K, and you did that in 11 months, right?
1: Yeah.
0: Okay. But let's break it down and think about how I would go about it from day one. The thing I have learned in business are the three rules, and the three rules are it's going to take twice as long as you think, cost twice as much as you think, and you're not the exception. And I run into that inside Ramsey all the time with something we're doing that's new and different that we've never done before. It's harder than we thought. It's going to cost more than we thought. And it turns out we're not smart enough to beat that. We got to go do it anyway. So what I would do in your situation is I would first admit that what you think this is going to look like when you actually open the clinic is wrong. But we're going to try anyway. Okay, but be ready for some ideas you have about this and your wife has about how this is going to feel, how it's going to look, the way the wallpaper is going to be in the waiting room or whatever is going to be different than she has it in her emotions. So be prepared for your dream to be reformed and pruned as you go along.
2: It's almost like young people leave their parents' house and they think they should buy a house the exact same size as their parents left. You know what I mean?
0: Yeah.
1: Mm-hmm.
2: It's like, hey, I got to buy. You actually got to buy a 900 square foot starter house and over time grow into this amazing thing that you want.
0: So what I do then, with that in mind, is I would lay down what I think my square footage is that I need, what the location's going to look like, and I would start talking about what

0: rent is going to look like to open the practice. Then I would start talking about the equipment. And I have a strong recommendation that you buy slightly used equipment from the last veterinarian that didn't do a good job and went broke because they didn't do what we're talking about doing. Okay? Because 100% of the equipment she's going to use and the equipment I'm using to speak into called a microphone right now is obsolete in 18 months after you buy it.
1: Yeah.
0: An 18-month-old technology item is a doorstop. There are no 30-year-old x-ray machines except in third-world countries.
1: Okay.
0: You follow me? So the x-ray machine, the MRI machine, the thing she thinks it's going to save puppies' lives or whatever it is, and some salesman with equipment is going to get you so far off kilter on what you've spent that you will never ROI. So the rule we use on equipment purchases around here is minimal functional. What's the least that will get the job done? And then we might go two notches above that. We don't want the best and brightest. We don't want the shiniest unless it's just $2 or something. But most of the best and brightest in your world is $200,000, and you're trying to save the life of a cat. No.
1: Right.
0: Okay? No. And so you just got to be wise about your equipment purchases and then look at your staffing. And so what's it going to take us, and how long is it going to take us to get some business built up, get some new clients and so forth? And those are your costs. The number of days that you burn money until you make money, that's cost one. Your setup is cost two. Your rent is cost three. Your staff is cost four. And you lay those things down, and then that's going to tell you how much you need to save. But I think you could probably get it. I'm just wild guess. I'm not a veterinarian. I love veterinarians, and we do a lot of work with them. A bunch of them are being coached in entree leadership. But my guess is if you went minimal functional, you could do a whole lot for 150 grand to get this thing off the ground.
1: Yeah, that seems pretty consistent with what I've seen. Can I ask you a question about how to save for this? Because we're kind of investing in our Roth IRAs and doing some investing through our work. But should we stop our investing in Roth IRAs and just kind of pile cash in like a high yield savings?
0: If it's the only way you can get there in 3 years, but I think you might be able to do both.
1: Okay.
0: Based on the fact that you paid off 120 in 11 months while putting nothing in retirement. We need 150, but we got 3 years, not 11 months.
1: Okay.
0: So, you know, you probably can do both. If you want to tighten the timeline up and say, I want to be ready in 1 year and I want to save 150 grand and you want to push pause to get the business open and pay cash for it in 1 year, that's fine. I would not do that for 3 years.
1: Okay.
0: I would not do zero investing for 3 years while I save for this, but I would for one.
1: Yeah. Okay. There's a high likelihood that with the start of this clinic, there would also be a move. And so another part of that equation is potentially, you know, saving up to buy a house wherever we move or things like that.
0: You own a house now?
1: There's a lot of different. No, we rent currently.
0: Okay. Well, then decide which is which.
1: Right.
0: We want to move and buy a house, or we want to move and start a clinic. You might not be able to do both. You might have to choose for now. You might buy the house out of the money you make on the clinic.
2: But beware of creep of scope.
0: Yeah, scope creep.
2: Because, man, the next logical is, well, what if we just built our own? And what if we just bought our own place? And that might ROI. We'll put a business on the back of it, and that will also help pay for it. And there's a new AI machine that says they can do laser MRIs through, you get what I'm saying? Like, it's so easy to sit down and all this thing becomes a $1 million project without even sneezing.
0: Yeah, it's real easy. Yeah. Just start it as raw and make it make money. And when it makes money, grow the business and grow the equipment list with the money you make, not with anything else. What does she make now as a veterinarian?
1: She's only 1 year in, and so she makes 115.
0: Okay. Yeah. I mean, if she's got a 2-year-old practice and is successful, she'll make 200.
1: Okay. Yeah, we have aspirations to start this one
0: Yeah.
1: practice and grow it
0: Yeah.
1: into a healthy business, and then start to duplicate that over a region that we want to live in. And so
0: Well, I
1: we have high hopes and dreams for this,
0: yeah.
1: but we
0: F
1: want to make
0: first
1: sure we're
0: thing is get the
1: starting
0: first thing
1: on
0: is
1: the
0: get the
1: right
0: home
1: path.
0: office straight. Yeah. Yeah. Yeah, I if I'm you, I'm probably going to go whole hog on this and say I'm going to take one more year off of investing. I'm going to save enough. I'm going to move and I'm going to rent and I'm going to open the clinic and get the clinic profitable. And then I'm going to talk about buying and then I'm going to grow the clinic and grow the clinic and grow the clinic. And she'll be making $250,000 pretty quick in that world. And it'll be worth the investment. And it's a great field she's in. It's a great field.
2: Just start small.
0: Yeah. Not only do we love animals around Ramsey, but you know, it's just, you guys just have the ability to make a lot of money. And veterinarians, all of them I work with, they're just really smart.
2: Yeah, they're smart and they're great people.
0: Yeah. I just don't run into any of them. They're jerks.
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0: 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Dave is in Chicago. Hi, Dave. How are you?
11: Hi, Dave and John. I hope you all are well.
0: We are. How can we help?
11: I have a question in reference to long-term care. I'm currently 62, and I started working with a fiduciary earlier this year to assist me with some of my investing and increasing my investing. But one of the products that she talked about, or one of the investing opportunities, so to speak, that she talked about at my age was a long-term care annuity that would guarantee a certain income during up to 7 years of time if I was ever unable to work. My plan is to retire when I'm 70, so I've got 8 years to retirement planned anyway.
0: What's the size of your nest egg?
11: Well, right now I have approximately $375,000 in a traditional IRA outside of my 401k. I have about $80,000 in my 401k because I did an in-service rollover into the IRA outside of my 401k. Then I'm back up to $80,000 in my 401k. I've got $80,000 in a high-yield savings account, and I've got $70,000 in my checking account.
0: Okay.
11: So somewhere around $500,000 or $600,000 total.
0: Gotcha. Okay. Good for you. Well,
11: so done. I'm hoping, and I just started investing in my 401k and stuff probably about 14, 15 years ago. Yes, I'm 62.
0: Okay.
11: And
0: the average nursing home stay is two and a half years.
11: Oh, okay.
0: And the average cost is $100,000 a year.
11: Okay.
0: So your exposure is $200,000 to $300,000.
11: Okay.
0: Are you married?
11: So that's not. No, I'm single. Don't own a home. I stay with my parents to help take care of them because they're both 85.
0: Yeah.
11: And don't get around too well. So okay. I stay with them. And my only other expense really is just my daily expenses. Plus, I rent an office for work outside of my home, and that costs me about $500 a month. So really, I don't have many expenses.
0: So if you leave the $600 alone and it's invested at market rates, and let's say it doesn't even do as good as market rates and it only makes 10%, it will double in 7 years. At 69, you would have 1.2.
11: Okay, great.
0: That's without adding anything to it.
11: 16%.
0: And so I'm going to self-insure through my nursing home needs. If you want to buy a nursing home policy, you can. They generally only cover about 2 years. No, I would never combine them with an investment or with an annuity under any circumstances. 100% of the time, that's a bad product. I don't
11: that's
0: like your investment advisor.
11: Right. Okay, that's what I thought, and I appreciate that. One thing about the investment, I currently put 16% plus my $11,200 that I can put in until I'm 63 for catch-up contribution.
0: Right.
11: So I'm hoping that I'm going to actually be over that 1.2, hopefully.
0: Yeah, you will be because you're adding to it. I'm talking about just doubling what you've got without adding anything to it. But okay, yeah, you'll be way over that. You should be, you know, 1.6 or so.
11: Oh, good, good. So I'm pretty well covered for my retirement.
0: Assuming you're not putting this in something other than mutual funds. If you're putting in good growth stock mutual funds and you're averaging market rates of return is what I'm going with. Now, I don't know what this advisor, the supposed fiduciary that sells insurance crap that you've got here. I'm worried about that. But
2: walk me through your disdain for annuities.
0: Okay. It comes from two sources, okay? Number one, there's two types of annuities. There's a fixed annuity, which is not what he's talking about. A fixed annuity is simply a savings account with a life insurance company that has really bad terms.
2: Right.
0: Never, under any circumstances, do that. Run. The variable annuity is fine. A variable annuity is a mutual fund inside of an annuity.
2: Okay.
0: Okay? So it's going to grow without taxes on it until you cash it out, just like a 401k traditional. Okay? It's a tax-deferred growth in an annuity. That's what it gives you. It gives you tax-deferred growth. They also have a couple other features. You can name a beneficiary, so it goes outside of probate. It's nice that way. And some of them will give most of them these days will give guaranteed minimums on the rate of return and a guaranteed return of principal if the market goes down. Most of which, if you leave it alone the 7 years that they require, 99% of the times in the stock market's history, you would have gotten that anyway. So it's a false guarantee, but it's real. It's a real guarantee. It's not needed. If you just left it alone, you'd be fine. Same thing. So you're paying an annuity fee as a commission, and you're paying the mutual fund fees, not just the mutual fund fees. Gotcha. So if you just bought mutual funds, you wouldn't have the fee. And so they're okay, the variable annuity is, because you're in good mutual funds, and you've got a couple other little features that are nice. They're not the end of the world. But unless you have your house paid off, everything paid off, and you're scared to death of risk, and this is all after retirement investing, and it's only an annuity. It's not tied to long-term care. It's not tied to other crap, which his was. Then it's okay.
2: What's the business move for somebody to try to sell you an annuity attached to?
0: They make more money. The bundling, it just becomes the math is horrendous.
2: Gotcha.
0: If you bought the two things separately, you'd come out light years better.
2: Gotcha.
0: The insurance company, the only thing that insurance companies bundle together that end up being to your favor is homeowners and car.
2: Right, home and auto, yeah.
0: Yeah. But if they bundle savings inside of an insurance policy, like whole life and universal, it 100% sucks. Anytime they start putting stuff together, it's for their benefit, not yours.
2: Gotcha.
0: Run, okay? Run away. Hmm. Then the second thing is the only way you can sell a mutual fund if you're a life insurance agent, you're not licensed to sell securities, is you can sell a variable annuity because it's got mutual funds inside of it, but your life insurance licensed.
2: Gotcha.
0: But and so most of the time when I hear someone pitching that my financial advisor is wanting me to get a variable annuity, it's almost always a life insurance agent, not a financial advisor.
2: Gotcha.
0: And they call themselves, we're fiduciaries.
2: Yeah.
0: We're financial advisors. Yeah. No, you're not. You're a freaking life insurance agent.
2: Yeah.
0: It's all you are. You just don't have a securities license. This is the only way you can sell a semi-decent product. And so instead of going to get a securities license, being a real financial advisor, you're just over there with the whale, with Pacific Life.
2: Gotcha.
0: You know, you got a little splash going, right? And there we go. And it's just bull crap. It's just bull, you know, New York Life, Prudential, Pacific Life. These are all whole life insurance companies that sell variable annuities and call themselves fiduciaries. They're not fiduciaries. They're life insurance agents. Hmm. And they're old whole life agents is what they are. They used to sell cash value, and some of them have gone to indexed universal or indexed annuities or bull crap. Just go buy an index fund or sit down with a real advisor like a SmartVestor Pro, and they'll sit down and show you, and you don't have the fees.
2: Yeah.
0: You only got half the fees that you would have had otherwise. You have fees, but not anywhere near as high, and they're not going to sell you crap like trying to bundle your long-term care insurance for nursing home with your investments. Can you think of a possible reason that that's even logical? It's not. I mean, it's like Sesame Street. None of these things is like the other, you know? So that's my disdain for it, is it comes from knowing how the business works inside the dugout, how baseball works inside the dugout, and it pisses me off. But the actual product itself, the variable annuity as a standalone, I am not against them in most circumstances. I'm against how they come up. and who sells them most of the time.

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18: Hugh is with us in Wichita, Kansas. Hi, Hugh. How are you?
19: Dave, I'm just about as fine as frogs here. How are you doing today?
18: Just the same, sir. How can we help?
19: Yes, sir. So I was listening to the show a while back and heard Dr. Deloney talking about some of the research he's been doing on married couples and everything, and how they tend to do a little bit better, be a little bit more wealthy. And that got me thinking. I lost my wife in December.
18: Oh my gosh.
20: And hey, I'm sorry.
19: Yes, sir.
18: How long were you married?
19: And 20 years.
20: What was her name?
19: We were married. So
20: what was her name, brother?
19: I just was Summer.
20: She's pretty awesome. Summer.
19: She was great. She was the best.
20: Mm-hmm.
19: So
20: sorry, man.
19: Yeah. I appreciate it. But, you know, I'm not looking to go out and do anything, but I was just kind of curious, you know, what, for somebody in my situation, what's that kind of mean? I mean, am I kind of just stuck where I'm at or what? So anyway, I just was kind of curious.
18: Did you lose the marriage advantage when you lost her? Is that what you're asking?
19: Yeah, I guess that's the question.
18: So how old are you?
19: I'm 46.
18: Okay. And how are you doing financially and in your career and health-wise?
19: My health is fine. Financially, I'm finishing up baby step two, getting ready to start on three.
18: Mm-hmm.
19: And career-wise, I'm doing pretty good.
18: Okay.
19: So.
18: All right.
20: I can tell you, brother, if I was to look back and have lost my wife of 24 years in December, I don't know that I would still know what day it is.
19: You
20: know what I mean?
19: It definitely sucks. You know, we've got four kids.
20: Yeah.
19: And honestly, if it wasn't for them, I don't know where I'd be at.
18: How old are they?
19: I have one that's 19, one that's 17, one that's 15. And then one that's 12, and our 12-year-old is special needs.
20: Yeah.
19: So
20: this is going to sound strange, but my guess is in 18 months and 24 months is when you'll start to not see the pain won't just go away or anything like that, no matter what nonsense people tell you. But you're still in the thick of the black fog of grief
18: right now.
20: And you're such a good man, and you got four kids. Like, you don't have an option other than to get up and to plow through the next day. What I want to challenge you on is spending as little time right now on big existential, what does it all mean questions, because that's like being in the dark, lost in a forest, and thinking about what's the meaning of life. Like, what we need to do is get back to the road. You get what I'm saying?
19: Mm-hmm.
18: Yeah.
20: And so the marriage advantage right now is you have four amazing kids that have a picture of this amazing woman named Summer. and y'all built something together. Y'all have got this legacy that's going to outlast both of you. And anything beyond honoring her and getting up the next day and doing the next right thing for us a long time. That's where you need to spend your energy. Does that make sense?
18: So
19: yes, sir. Yeah.
18: The marriage advantage is a series of averages over a large set of data.
20: Over a long period of time.
18: Over a long period of time. And so if you're not married today because you lost your wife 6 months ago, you are not at a distinct disadvantage, okay? But the marriage advantage mm-hmm. points out that over the scope of life, those that are married over a 40-year, 50-year period of time live longer, report better life satisfaction and happiness. They report higher levels of wealth, way higher levels of wealth, over a long period of time. That's the marriage advantage. And there's a whole set of data and a whole set of research, a bunch of research projects that back all of that up. But also there's a piece of data that says this. If you are 19 years old and your parents got divorced and you marry someone whose parents got divorced, you are much higher likelihood statistically to get divorced than two 19-year-olds whose parents stayed together. If you get married, right? But that doesn't mean right. that just because you're both of your parents got divorced, that 100% of the time you're going to be the same statistic.
20: It's not deterministic. It's correlative. It's not causal, right?
18: Exactly. It doesn't cause that to happen. And so, so what behaviors are, what do you have to solve for in that? Well, you solve for the things that some are brought to the table.
20: Right.
18: And you keep living your life that way. And then you've still got that portion of the marriage advantage. Plus, you don't really have a choice. You're here.
20: Yeah.
18: And so you've got to, mm-hmm. You're solving for, I'm not going to be the average.
20: Right.
18: I'm going to be the one that beats the average and causes the average to come up. And that's what those two 19-year-olds with divorced parents prove.
20: We're going to have to do different things.
18: The statistics are, if you've known each other for 3 weeks and you get married, 90% of those marriages don't last. Okay. But you do meet people that were married, that knew each other 3 weeks and were married for 40 years.
20: And they got up every day and decided, yeah.
18: And they just, so they beat the odds, so to speak.
20: The main, if you distill all the way down the marriage advantage, two people doing a thing over time together, us two ride or die, gives you margin. It gives you the ability that when one of you can only carry 20%, the other person's carrying 80. It is two people pulling in the same direction. And that's what you did for 20 years.
18: And that's what you've, that's what the hole in your life is.
20: That's exactly right.
18: That's what you miss.
20: Right.
18: But that doesn't mean you're, quote, deterministically doomed.
20: Right.
18: At all. Not even close. That's the point of this. Yeah. So,
20: dude, we're sorry for your loss, brother.
18: Yeah, very sorry. Very sorry. You're going to make it, and you're not going to miss out on the marriage advantage. You've already had the advantage.
20: But again, spend the least amount of time thinking about those big
18: that
20: picture
18: kind
20: things.
18: Of stuff, yeah.
20: Honor your wife. Write her a letter every day. Get up and do the next right thing for your kids. You're a good, good man.
18: Anna's in Los Angeles. Hi, Anna. How are you?
0: Hi, I'm great. Good day, Dave.
18: Hey, what's up?
0: Yes, just a little background. I'm from Silicon Valley and work in a healthcare industry. I'm 54 years old, plan to retire in 2 years, married. I have two kids that just graduated from college. And my question is it a smart idea to buy short-term rental for tax purposes? Just because this year our combined salaries will be around $750,000. And the only
18: short-term rentals that create a tax advantage are those that lose money.
0: Okay.
18: So your depreciation on the property, your depreciation schedule is larger than your income, which it would not be on a short-term rental.
0: So the bonus depreciation and the cost segregation won't help at all?
18: No. If you actually lose money, then you save money. But if you want to do that, just give it to a charity. It's the same write-off.
0: Okay.
18: Don't lose money to save on taxes. If somebody's telling you to do that, get away from them. They're dumb. No. And short-term rentals are a nightmare, Anna. I mean, you're talking about buying Airbnbs to save on taxes while you're making all this money because you're smart people. And now you just turned yourself into a hotel maid. Because every time somebody screws up the sheets over there at your Airbnb, you're over there changing the sheets.
20: Yeah, find something that you and your spouse really believe in and donate to that.
18: Yeah, much easier. Don't go losing money and turn yourself into a hotel maid when you're making $1 million a year just to call, just to say, you know, I'm in the short-term rental business. Oh, God. Gross.
20: Yeah,
18: talk about high maintenance, pain in the butt to operate. Airbnb, I mean, it's like running a Motel 6. Can you imagine?
1: Leave the light on.
20: No.
18: Yeah.
20: Lights off.
18: Killing me, Tom.
20: Lights off.
18: Tom Baudet. You remember him?
20: Oh, wow. Yeah.
18: Leave the light on. We'll leave the light on for you. Yeah.
20: That's because we don't know how to turn it off.
18: We have a lockbox on the front door. We'll leave the light on for you.

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1: Our scripture of the day, Proverbs 25:21. If your enemy is hungry, give him food to eat. If he is thirsty, give him water to drink. Ben Franklin said, "Love your enemies, for they tell us your fault. For they tell you your faults." I've never heard that one. That's good. Maria's in Atlanta. Hi, Maria. How are you?
11: Hi, Dave. This is Maria. How are you doing?
1: Better than I deserve. What's up?
11: Okay, so I read your book, and I'm planning to save $1,000 in 401k, and I've already included it in my budget. And I also need to take about 262 taken out of my paycheck every month for medical and all that stuff, because I'm a civil engineer and I recently graduated with my master's in engineering. And I'm also planning to live rice and beans. And then I have an electric car. So, you know, my charging is going to be budgeted to like $40 per month. If I can't make that, then I'm going to have to take the bus.
1: How can we help you, hon?
12: Yeah. What's going on?
11: Okay. My situation is that I'm a civil engineer and I recently graduated with my master's degree.
12: Uh-huh.
11: But I've been fired at 9 different civil engineering jobs since I graduated with my BS and back in 2017.
12: Why do you keep getting laid off? What's happening?
11: I have this, I was immature, you know. Over time, I realized that it's like corporate. So corporate is very strict, stringent, like kind of like military style, because I work in like different projects, government projects and all that stuff. And they want you to stay calm under pressure. And I wasn't able to do that at the 9 different jobs. So that's why I got laid off or like let go, fired.
12: So have you done the work on emotional regulation? Because it sounds like if you went and got a degree as a nurse and every time you saw blood or had to put a needle in somebody's arm, you passed out. That's a critical mm-hmm. part of that job, right?
1: So a critical part of your job is staying calm and regulated.
12: Right. So it may be that you've reached a point where you say, I either can't make the leap to do this thing, or I don't have it in me to go put in the work to go learn these skills of emotional regulation so that I can do this job.
1: Have you sought some professional help, like a therapist, to help you?
11: Yes, I've gotten therapy help, and I've also joined the union at my last job and realized that, you know, it's the corporate system, and within that corporate system, you have to basically make it through in order to make it through the corporate world.
12: Yeah, but corporate is just like this amorphous word. Just don't use that word anymore. Think of it this way. If I agree to do a job for a company and I shake hands with them and they say, we'll give you this amount of money for this job, A, they have to believe I can do the job, both in temperament and in skill. And in social ability, like I'm a person that other people can work with. And then I got to show up every day and do that job. That's not about corporate. That's not about start. Every job on planet Earth, whether you're a lawn person or you're working for a company with 10,000 employees, is going to say, here's the job. And there's a social component. Here's how we do this job here. And then I get to choose as the employee whether I do that or I've got to go get some additional training so that I can meet these needs.
11: Mm-hmm.
12: You get what I'm saying? It's not this thing called corporate out there. It's when I sign up to do any job anywhere at any time, I'm signing up for a particular culture, a particular vision, a particular set of values, and a particular job skill.
1: Yeah. How long did you see a therapist?
11: I started seeing a therapist back in 2023,
12: okay.
11: Right after COVID. And because I was unemployed for about a year and a half during COVID. So it's not a problem for me to get another job. Mm-hmm. The issue is me keeping a job.
1: Yeah, that's what
11: I
1: we're
11: don't
1: talking
11: have
1: about.
11: Soft skills.
1: Yeah, how long did you meet with the therapist from 23 to what, now?
11: To now.
1: And how often do you meet with them?
11: I meet with him weekly.
1: Okay. Is he explaining for you how to maintain your composure and your calm in the middle of working on an engineering project with other people?
11: I didn't realize that up until now, because I also saw, you know, different therapists because I couldn't afford it. Mm-hmm. So I kept switching therapists.
12: So I want you to sit down with your therapist. After you've been seeing the same person for a couple of years, I want you to say these words. I would like to run some scenarios do some role playing in here so that I can practice. And a good therapist will walk alongside you, set you up in situations, and then we'll practice whatever we got to practice for these social interactions so that you can improve a skill set. Just going in therapy and talking about it over and over and over again isn't going to help you. At this point, we need some real skills that we can practice in the real world. And so continue putting that work in.
1: Yeah, there's an old book that came out years ago called EQ, and the author makes the point in the book that that's called emotional quotient, that the ability to manage your emotions and manage and interact with relationships positively is a higher indicator of success than IQ, than intelligence.
12: Yeah.
1: So the ability to play well with others is a bigger deal, but your ability to do that, he measured on EQ. And so if your EQ is low and your IQ is high, you're very smart, but you're horrible with relationships and regulating, managing to keep your emotions under control and pressure, then you're going to struggle in any career.
12: Correct.
1: There's not a career that keeps you from doing that.
12: Even being 17 years old, working the lunch rush at Burger King, it got overwhelming, right? And everybody has to keep their cool. So any job anywhere is going to have those inflection stress points.
1: Yeah, and so working on your EQ makes you maintain your employment, which gives you the income then to start talking about, you know, getting the electric car charged, getting your budget going, getting your 401k going, getting your emergency fund in place and all of those things. But, you know, getting and keeping a job is dependent upon you managing your behavior differently than you have in the last 9 jobs.
12: Right. And it sounds like you're putting the work in, but let's get real tactical now and start practicing social exchanges.
1: Hey, Doc, I want to play pretend how this is going to feel.
12: Right.
1: And then see if he can get you to lose your cool.
12: Yeah. And then walk with you through
1: regaining. If you can lose your cool in the therapist's office, then you can learn how to not lose your cool.
12: That's right. Yeah.
1: And get back in control. That's a good suggestion. Very good. Yeah, there is and that's why, you know, at the core of that is why getting a degree, getting a 4-year degree as a promise of success is a lie.
12: Correct.
1: Because if your EQ sucks and you got a 4-year degree and you graduated thank you laude or magna cum laude, either one, you're still going to suck at your job.
12: That's right.
1: You're not going to be able to pull it off because you always have to do this with people.
12: A lesson somebody taught me of all places, a casting agent back when I was 21 years old in Los Angeles told me this wisdom, and it stuck with me when I was 21 years old. They said, there's about 10 people in this town. This was back when Hollywood was buzzing in the late 90s. There's about 10 people in this town that can run roughshod over everybody and kind of get away with it because they're super mega ultra stars. He said, but most casting decisions are made on this question. Do I want to spend the next 3 months with that person? Do I want to spend the next 2 months with that person all day, having dinner with them, waking up in the morning in the makeup trailer? And most decisions are made, because there's a lot of talented people, most decisions are made, is this a good person I want to be around?
1: Yeah.
12: And that stuck with me. Like,
1: do you play well with others?
12: Be a good person to hang around. Yeah.
1: That puts us Hour of the Ramsey Show in the books. We'll be back with you before you know it. In the meantime, remember, there's ultimately only one way to financial peace, and that's to walk daily with the Prince of Peace, Christ Jesus.

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